0: Place is called Wings and Things. I ain't going.
1: Hey, Will knows you way too well.
2: I know. My God. All right, my reputation is not good.
1: Appreciate you, Will, man. Thank you.
0: All right,
1: no doubt. All right, on the way, one's got to go, and you keep mentioning it. It has something to do with wings. Not things, but wings. We'll explain. It's the iCouple on the Worship Wednesday, Fox Sports Radio.
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10: Happy Wednesday. I'm KOB4 meteorologist Amanda Galushka with a look at your Wednesday afternoon forecast. It's going to be another hot one out there today with highs getting into the mid and upper 90s. A few spots may even see the triple digits once again today. We'll have mostly clear to eventually partly cloudy skies heading into mainly those middle afternoon and evening hours. And some areas may at least get a chance at some showers and storms today. It's a pretty low potential, just not zero. Temperatures tonight will fall back into the lower 70s.
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17: chip stocks have shed more than $1 trillion from their market cap since the stock market closed last Friday. NVIDIA, SK Hynix, Samsung Electronics, Micron, AMD, and TSMC have all lost more than $100 billion. NVIDIA leads the way with a $238 billion rout. Chip stocks had been skyrocketing for the past year due to the AI boom. And OpenAI CEO Sam Altman says it may be time to pace the rate of AI development so the world will be ready for it. He says it would give society more time to harden around some of the new capability levels of AI. He says the deceleration needs to be done in a way that doesn't feel like regulatory capture or like collusion among the frontier labs. DoorDash is building its own drone delivery service, including its own aircraft. Its robotics and autonomy team is developing a new business called DoorDash Air after receiving air carrier certification from the FAA. The certification allows the company to legally operate a commercial drone delivery service in the U.S. The service will eventually be available within the company's delivery app. That's your tech report. I'm Chris Garagio.
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0: on this Worship Wednesday. Shout out to Will Blackman. Appreciate him joining us.
1: I told you Will is cool. Y'all were all worried about
0: it. Rob, we said it's that you went like this. Will Black, I said, coming up next hour, Will Blackman. He got fired from ESPN. That's why we said it. You didn't like, let me build it up. Former this, former that, played here, played that. First thing you said, he got fired. You act like he was cracking Friday, fired on his day off.
1: You know why I got fired?
0: My initial reaction was that. What you gonna say? It's something.
2: Alex, Rob, caution.
1: What?
0: What was he about to say?
1: Alex, no.
3: I'm black. Okay.
0: I mean, Stephen A. still there.
1: He got fired too.
0: He did.
3: I'm black.
0: People forget that. I did reference that to some people about that.
1: People don't know that.
0: Hey, people really shook people about Ryan Clark. Like, I had a mom. We were at the pool all night.
1: What are you shook about? All right, come on. We'll get about that.
0: Yeah, come on. All right, let's get to it. By the way, before we get to One's Gotta Go, professional truck and bus drivers train for thousands of miles. I just hear you saying something so dumb. I'm going to read this and see if you would say something dumb. Train for thousands of miles, but even the best drivers need more space to maneuver their long vehicle around a tight corner. So hang back, give them extra room to turn safely, stay clear, stay safe. America's pros rely on you. Pay for by FMCSA. No, I just thought you were going to say something about who were we just talking about during the break? You
3: know? I'm black.
0: Kyle Shanahan. I thought you were going to say something. Oh, no. I thought you were going to say something. I didn't know.
4: I'm keeping my eye on him. Oh.
0: One's got to go.
5: Hard decisions. So fives and crabs, is that what I'm playing in here? Five's an uneven number. Hear me out.
0: So today is National Wing Day. You know I do news out here in L.A.
1: Yeah,
0: so
1: but I paid $200 for wings yesterday.
0: We should have ate today. Well, we might have somebody left. I gave Alex. Did you eat all those? The leftovers?
4: There was left.
1: There were no leftovers.
4: Yeah. I didn't see any. Oh, I think Ricky took him.
0: Oh, Ricky! Yeah. All right, somebody, my point is...
4: Or maybe Perfect came back.
0: Today is National Wing Day. So on the show, Spectrum, we had three different wing companies come in. They got us a whole bunch, so I got some at the crib I'll eat later. But that made me think, Rob, you are a man of chicken. I don't know if there's anybody who loves chicken more than you. You literally keep Ralph's chicken in
1: business. I like chicken. Is that what you said?
0: Yeah, that was all.
1: Like?
0: See, Rob, I told you. Alex got one more time, and I'm going to know something, Alex. I'm going to learn.
1: Why do I love chicken so much?
0: Yeah, what you're trying to say. You don't.
3: I'm black.
0: You don't see Elijah. Why you don't see Elijah?
4: Because
0: he's dark skinned.
4: Where is he?
0: This is getting crazy.
4: I know. He's not here.
0: You got one more and I'm going to know something.
4: Yeah, I told my girl she's tanning too much.
0: Yeah, your girl, you know, Latina, she getting a little too brown for you. I don't know what's going on with you.
1: That hair's a little knotty, too.
0: Yeah, he like, hey, baby, you ain't got no relaxer. It's getting a little carried away, Alex. With that being said, I told him earlier, I said, his mustache trying to get a little too thin out here.
4: What? Nine.
0: Now, look at this. Now, look. Which part of the chicken has to go, Rob?
1: Oh, it's easy. This is easy.
0: Wing. Hold on, because I added one that you might not think of. Wing. Brie, you're in on this. Breast, drumstick, thigh. And then for the added one, I'm counting boneless, tenders, and nuggets as one.
1: Well, I hate those. But
0: you don't like chicken tenders?
1: No. They're too dry. No, I don't like them at all.
0: I like a good
1: tender. That's why you got to dip them in all that sauce, because they're so dry.
0: Yeah.
1: Seriously, I don't.
0: Is that the answer then?
1: Like, what's the name of that place?
0: Raising Cane's.
1: Raising Cane's. Thank you, but no thanks.
0: No, it's the sauce. I ain't gonna lie. Sauce saves them.
1: Right.
0: All right. Just, so,
1: but nuggets. No. That's nugget. Not. I'm gonna say breast, chicken breast. I don't like the chicken.
0: Yeah, you talk about dry. You talk about dry.
1: Alex, it's too dry.
0: Yeah.
1: White meat is good for you.
3: White meat is good for you, Rob.
1: I'm black.
0: Now you sound like Alex.
1: I'm black. I'm like the dark meat.
0: Can I say you gotta pause that though? The white meat good for you was crazy. Elijah, hit me with the pause. Where you at, Rob G? Bree, which one?
4: We're getting rid of the dark meat.
1: What?
0: No, that's
4: what?
0: Final straw.
1: Alex, you are something else.
0: Straw.
1: Wow.
0: That's the final straw.
4: No, for me it's the thigh.
1: That's dark
3: meat. The dark meat.
0: That is the dark meat.
3: No.
4: I don't like thighs.
0: Oh, look how it's casual. Oh, I didn't realize.
4: No.
1: Legs and thighs are dark meat. That's
0: the thighs. I'm going to go.
1: Where you got?
2: I don't like chicken, so I'm not contributing to this conversation.
1: You don't like chicken?
2: I like chicken wings, but I don't like, I don't like boneless. So anything, I'll take anything boneless.
1: Okay. You said you don't like boneless.
0: Correct. So boneless has to go.
2: Yeah, boneless has to go.
0: Thigh ain't going nowhere. That's the best.
1: I was
0: going to
1: say three because you don't like chicken. More for us, so go ahead.
0: Yeah. You with me on the thighs the best or your wings?
1: Thighs
0: the best. Thighs the best, you tripping, Alex. So that ain't going nowhere. The answer is drumstick. Oh, I'm not a kid.
1: What
0: do I need a drumstick for? What is it? That's like you give a little kid.
1: And it's got a handle on it. It's great.
4: Yeah.
0: No, drumstick kick rock.
4: I'm sorry, what we got?
0: Call it a drum kick. Call it a drum kick. Kick rocks, drumstick.
1: breast too.
6: Really? Right.
1: It's too dry. Yeah, Alex,
0: that's number two for me.
1: It's
0: breast
1: too
0: is
1: dry.
0: I agree with you on that one.
6: I love breasts.
0: All y'all men getting rid of the breasts. What is going on?
7: Guys.
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17: Happy Wednesday. I'm KOB 4 meteorologist Amanda Galushka with a look at your Wednesday afternoon forecast. It's going to be another hot one out there today with highs getting into the mid and upper 90s. A few spots may even see the triple digits once again today. We'll have mostly clear to eventually partly cloudy skies heading into mainly those middle afternoon and evening hours. And some areas may at least get a chance at some showers and storms today. It's a pretty low potential, just not zero. Temperatures tonight will fall back into the lower 70s.
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2: News out of the NFL, as Eagles defensive end Jonathan Greenard was placed on the PUP list because of a pec injury suffered during a weightlifting session prior to camp. Saints utility man Taysom Hill has announced on social media he will not return to the New Orleans Saints after 9 seasons with the team. He played quarterback and tight end. He did not say whether he intends to retire, leaving the door open to play somewhere else this season. 49ers wide receiver Ricky Pearsall did not participate in practice Wednesday due to some swelling in his right knee related to that PCL injury that held him out a chunk of games last season. And Vikings quarterback Kyler Murray was first to take first team reps at quarterback in 11-on-11 drills. In baseball, the Dodgers activated Edwin Diaz off the IL. The Mets got their third straight victory, edging the Braves 3-2. Right now, the Royals are shutting out the Twins 4-0, bottom of the fifth in Minnesota. I'm Brianna Miro.
19: One guy is happily divorced. One guy is happily married. One guy gets called daddy by his 3 beautiful daughters. One guy gets called daddy after a credit card approval. One guy won a state high school basketball championship. One guy only covered a state high school basketball championship. One guy's been inducted into 3 halls of fame. One guy has only mopped a hall. Does this seem weird to anybody else? Can this sports writer and this sports fan share a radio show without driving each other crazy? Now, live from the Fox Sports Radio studios, here's Fox Sports Radio's Odd Couple, Rob Parker and Kelvin Washington.

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2: Wednesday, I'm KOB 4 meteorologist Amanda Galushka with a look at your Wednesday afternoon forecast. It's going to be another hot one out there today with highs getting into the mid and upper 90s. A few spots may even see the triple digits once again today. We'll have mostly clear to eventually partly cloudy skies heading into mainly those middle afternoon and evening hours. And some areas may at least get a chance at some showers and storms today. It's a pretty low potential, just not zero. Temperatures tonight will fall back into the lower 70s.
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6: Visa will be cutting about 7% of its workforce. The world's largest payment network plans to eliminate about 2,600 jobs to streamline the company, according to a memo confirmed by CNBC. Most of the layoffs will impact technology and product operations, according to the CEO. OpenAI CEO Sam Altman will be making the rounds in Washington, D.C. as an AI policy deadline looms. A sanction bill sponsored by the late Senator Lindsey Graham is receiving some bipartisan support. Mark Mayfield with more.
7: The bill would double the amount of tariffs on countries that continue buying Russian oil and gas. It would also renew sanctions on Iran that were set to expire at the end of the year. On Tuesday night, the bill passed in the Senate on an 86-12 procedural vote. Final passage in the Senate is expected late this week. The vote came shortly after the funeral of the late Republican senator. President Trump has indicated he will support the measure.
6: Consumer confidence edged a little lower in July. The Conference Board reported its headline confidence index fell nearly a point and a half from June's downwardly revised reading. The board's chief economist said concerns about food and grocery prices increased as consumers continued to be more pessimistic about the economy. Elon Musk feeling confident and has launched a new financial service on his X social media platform. 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
5: Charges laid by L.A. police against O.J. Simpson in connection with the brutal slaying of his ex-wife, Nicole, and 25-year-old Ron
6: Doesn't
5: Goldman.
6: Fit? You must acquit.
7: We, the jury, find the defendant, Orenthal James Simpson, not guilty of the crime of murder.
8: Dear Mr. Simpson, hello. It's me, Kim, Ron Goldman's sister. I'm sure it's really weird to be getting a letter from me, but for years, I've listened to what everybody else has to say about you. The lawyers, the media, but never from you. I'm wondering if you would sit down and talk to me. I just want to understand whatever can be understood. That's a letter that I wrote to the man I believe brutally killed my brother. I was declined this interview, but I still feel that need.
9: Hi, Daddy. Do you remember when I wrote the letter to the killer asking to see him? I'm going to try to do that again.
10: So you're going to try to do it again? Actually, you can tell my excitement is the same as last time.
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0: is now 500 for the first time since April. The Guardians beat the Reds 6-1. They took two of those three games from the Reds at Progressive Field, so now they won the Ohio Cup, so congrats to the Guardians. The Padres beat the Rockies 3-1 for their fifth straight win. San Diego has moved to two games behind the Phillies for that final NL wildcard spot. The Dodgers beat the Mariners 4-2. Edwin Diaz allowed two hits and one run after pitching one inning. He got the save in his first game back since early April. The Red Sox beat the Athletics 4-2 in extra innings. News out of the NFL. Taysom Hill has announced on social media he will not return to the Saints after 9 seasons playing that quarterback slash tight end dual role, so I'm going to miss him a ton. He did not say whether or not he intends to retire, leaving the door open to playing elsewhere this season. In the WNBA, the Dream came back after being down 15 to edge the Wings 82-81, and the Mercury beat the Valkyries 91-89. Have a good night, guys.
1: Thanks a bunch, Bree. Appreciate it. Coming up next, you want a great big hot take over the biggest basketball story of the last week? We got it for you next. Jason Smith, Monsi Bolaños in for Mike Harmon. And someone needed to replace the soon-to-be-departing Alex Tyshirt. That's next, Fox.
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8: Hello.
9: Jason, I just watched you sleep.
7: Should I be nervous? Monty just cracked a wish, willow wish.
9: Oh,
7: should I
9: no.
7: be concerned about that? Okay.
8: Just making sure. Don't worry, I just wish that the
9: Monty
8: Clippers
9: Bolaños
8: would win.
9: No, has a Monday through Friday show from 12 p.m. to 12 a.m.
8: I love that.
7: Hey, look, the Clippers just got Jalen Brunson. Hey, look.
8: Hey! That's easy.
9: Monty, is that your phone?
8: I wish.
7: No. I'm making that my text notice on my phone. I'm making that my text notice. I'm so excited to do it. But I don't know how to do it. So my daughter's got to do it for me.
9: I know how to do it.
7: I just haven't had her do it yet.
9: It's really easy.
7: Is it really? Yeah. Okay, she makes it seem like I got to go through GarageBand and I got to do all this.
9: Well, no, he has the ending to Star Wars. I can do anything.
8: He has to make the clip and then, you know.
7: Okay.
8: Because he's, yeah, you have to make the clip.
7: All right, that's fine. Then he can do it. All right, yeah. So you'll do it tomorrow night?
9: Bro, I changed the ending to Star Wars. What do you want me to do?
7: I changed the ending. It turned out Obi-Wan Kenobi was Luke's dad.
9: Yes.
7: I got news for you. Last 24 hours, come around to the fact, you guys got to get used to this, the Fever are going to win the NBA championship. Okay? Think about the last 24 hours for Indiana, which is a normal 24 hours where they're involved in controversy and stuff just hangs over them day to day. I don't know how the Fever actually play their games where every day is some sort of new controversy involving Caitlin Clark and her treatment by the other players in the league, by the media, what people say about her. Today, Elle Duncan, who's anchoring the Netflix coverage now, basketball coverage there, said that she needs to tell her fans to back off what they say about players on social media. And I'm like, oh my God, this is where she's got to tell her fans. Like, we don't, as you said earlier in the show, we'd ever say that about anybody. Mm-hmm. Your fans on social media, right? And people have fans on social media. So we get that story today, and then more with the drama surrounding Sophie Cunningham. Both Sophie Cunningham and Caitlin Clark didn't speak to the media after their win last night because there was a big controversy where two girls who came to a game against the Seattle Storm had signs in support of Sophie Cunningham, who, made very public her statement on trans athletes and their place in women's sports. And the co-owner of the Storm went and just berated both of them, which, wow, no matter where you come down on this, these are kids, man. These kids look like they're 15 years old, these girls. I mean, what are you doing yelling at them? So
8: even if they were adults, what were you thinking?
7: Yeah, but sure,
8: but yes, but it's worse that, like, it's,
7: you know,
8: that
7: it's kids. It's crazy. You don't yell at kids like that. So this is like a normal few days for the Fever. They deal with this all the time. Like, I like to say the Eagles bathe in controversy. They just get a big bathtub, fill it with controversy, and jump in. Like, it's like the biggest hot tub in the world, where or the biggest pool in the world that the Fever swim in. Every day it's on the court controversy, and Caitlin Clark's the treatment, and the officials, and how they're calling it, and Kathy Engelbert, and now you throw in the Sophie Cunningham situation, which is never going to go away. And now that she's going to be defined by this storyline. And yet still, the Fever in the last month have been the best team in the WNBA. They are routinely scoring 100 points a game, right? Like, 8 of their last 10 games, they scored over 100. 5 in a row, over 100. And yes, some of them are against bad teams, but this is what you're supposed to do. And if the Fever can play like this, and it also looks on the court like they're peaking, you know, Caitlin Clark being out most of last year, now coming back, getting used to her teammates, they really look like they have put it together. And sometimes you need half a season to just play together every day to get that chemistry going. You can't just expect to come in, it happens overnight. They look like they are absolutely peaking. They're at the top of the WNBA now. They're 18-10, and they're getting to the point where you're getting into the playoff push now. If they can handle this and play like this, guess who's going to handle the pressure of the playoffs and win the title? It's going to be the Fever. And it's going to drive people absolutely crazy that the Fever are going to win the title and Caitlin Clark is going to win. And is she really that good? And you're going to get all kinds of craziness. But I'll tell you what, watching them play the way they have over the past month and being able to play like this and stay this focused and gel and come together when every day is all kinds of craziness surrounding them, yeah, they're going to win the title.
8: It is impressive how they seem to have gotten closer as a team, despite the controversy surrounding now not just one player, but two players. I don't know if that's what maybe the bad fans, because it's a bad group of fans. It's not all of them, right? Mm-hmm. But I don't know if it's the bad fans thought that this was going to happen, because I agree with you. They're not just winning. They look like they know what they're doing as a team on the court.
7: Yeah.
8: They look like they're clicking. They look like they're on the same page. Before, again, Caitlin Clark has been injured, so we haven't been able to, like, see them in full force. But, like, there were games earlier in the season last year where you were watching, you're like, man, you guys are on different pages. Like, Caitlin Clark is thinking over here. You're over here. You guys are not synced. They're synced. And Caitlin Clark is back to shooting from the logo, shooting those threes, which is what made her so fun to watch from the beginning. And I'm just like, if they win, can things get worse?
7: Ooh.
8: That's now that's my next question. If they win, can things get worse?
7: The league fixed it for Caitlin Clark to win. That'll be the first thing.
8: Can you
7: out.
8: Imagine?
7: That'll be the first thing out. First thing. Oh, she went 8 out of 10 from the free throw line. She had more free throws. She had the fourth most free throws in the game. Of course it was fixed. Like, you're going to see stuff like
8: all
7: that.
8: All of that. No, we're going to see crazy. People are going to be, you know, bringing up the dumbest stuff. Yeah,
7: but get ready. Indiana Fever, your 2026 WNBA champions.
8: Woo!
7: Get ready. For Monsi, I'm Jason. Coming up, my buddy Ben Maller. This is Fog.
8: Bye.
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22: 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And usually I'm like, okay, let's kind of just sit for a second because maybe I'm having anxiety. 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And I feel like I'm going to throw up. So I got my epinephrine, did the epinephrine, and my friend called an ambulance. 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
0: 8th walk-off victory of the season. And as we're getting closer to the trade deadline in baseball, the Rangers are acquiring right-handed reliever Chase Slisip and catcher Logan Ohapi from the Los Angeles Angels. The Braves shut out the Mets 1-0. The Padres defeated the Rockies 3-1 for their fifth straight win. San Diego has moved to 2 games behind the Phillies for the final NL wildcard spot. In news out of the NFL, as Taysom Hill has announced on social media, he will not return to the New Orleans Saints after 9 seasons with the team. I'm Brianna Muro.
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8: Imagine you're struggling with back pain for months. 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
10: Nothing but good reports and a list of accolades that were two pages long.
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0: Malice Show 5 nights a week. Yeah. How about that? Unbelievable. And then on the weekends, it does not stop. The Audio Sweatshop continues with the fifth hour podcast. Alf, the alien opiner, says it's not the weekend until he hears the fifth hour podcast. Mallow Prop Guy says he takes the fifth hour podcast with him. And Ferg Dog says he tells all his friends to listen to the fifth hour podcast. It's a spinoff of this show, available on Friday, Saturday, in the very popular mailbag where legends like Reggie in Detroit, Ferg Dog, Joanna, Outback John, they all send questions in, and others. We have a good variety on the mailbag. You guys have been pretty good on the fifth hour podcast. So check that out. If you like this, listen to that on the weekends while you're doing the honey-do list. And it's up early in the morning every single day, Friday, Saturday, and Sunday. All right, back to it. Time now for the payoff on the Who Am I game. This is where we pretend to be somebody else, as we call it the Who Am I game. And is that right? Yes, I'm getting the cue here that it is made possible in part by our friends at Dairy Queen. Mark your calendars. 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What are you going to get, that chocolate chip cookie dough Blizzard? That sounds pretty good. 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
1: No, it's got to be the cotton candy Blizzard.
0: You going cotton candy? What about strawberry mango? No? Huh? And they got the mochi and all that. Yeah, they got the s'mores Blizzard. Yeah. Lot to choose from. Here's the Who Am I game.
2: Who?
0: Cheating Astro. Slugger Yordan Alvarez has a OPS plus of 200 this season. That was as of the start of play on Wednesday. He would be the seventh left-handed batter in AL history to have a 200-plus OPS season, the first since me. Who am I? That the question. What is the answer? Let's see. Lonnie Hawkins, guessed by Barbecuing Len. Who else do we have? Page down. Milkman Mike says Carmine Troy Moroni is the answer. Jared Fogel from Ferg Dog. That's his answer. Who else do we have? Let's see. Page down. Can't read that. Byron Buxton from Femi.
3: Wrong.
0: The top Uber Eats driver there in Minnesota. Alf going with Tom Carvel as his answer. Sid Fernandez, guessed by Mr. Nice Guy. Who else do I have? Page down. Can't read that. Doug Gottlieb, our old buddy there at King Rory. That's his answer. Jacob from Japan, guessed by Shane. Reggie Jackson from DJ Spin. Greg Brady from Truck Stop Fungus. Lorena, what's the answer? It's none other than George Brett. Royals legend George Brett, 1980.
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10: A few miles from the glass spires of Midtown Atlanta lies the South River Forest. 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
14: Daphne Caruana Galizia was a Maltese investigative journalist and blogger who spent her life fighting for truth, justice, and decency in a country overrun by corruption. 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
20: 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Guaranteed human. And here's what you need to know.
1: We are less than a week away from the MLB trade deadline, but the Texas Rangers made a move. They're acquiring right-handed reliever Chase Silseth and catcher Logan Ohapi from the Los Angeles Angels. Tarek Skubal recorded his 1,000th career strikeout and took a shutout into the seventh inning, but the Orioles came back and took down Detroit 10-9. The Guardians beat the Reds 6-1. The Royals shut out the Twins 4-0. Astros defeated the Angels 7-4 to get to 500 for the first time since April. And the Dodgers took down the Mariners 4-2. News out of the NFL, as Vikings quarterback Kyler Murray was first to take first team reps at quarterback in 11-on-11 drills. Eagles defensive end Jonathan Greenard was placed on the PUP list because of a pec injury suffered during a weightlifting session prior to camp. In the WNBA, the Dream edged the Wings 82-81. I'm Brianna Miro.
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7: This is Jamie Loftus, and this is my new weekly show, 16th Minute of Fame, the podcast where every episode I take a closer look at an internet character of the day. Who were they? What made them so notorious? How did the internet, or sometimes the algorithm, choose them? And what does a person do when they're suddenly confronted with more attention than the human psyche can handle? Take The Dress, a story that went uber viral in early 2015 in spite of being, well, kind of a boring optical illusion. A mother of the bride in Scotland took a picture of a dress she was thinking about wearing to her daughter's wedding. But she saw the dress as blue with black lace, and her daughter saw it as white with gold lace. One BuzzFeed post later, every single person on the internet was talking about the dress. But to me, the dress is a story about the last couple of months when the internet was still sort of fun. It was shortly before the stories that spread across the internet stopped being driven by exploited millennials with useless arts degrees and started being decided by algorithms hell-bent on growing internet usership at all costs. And on a long enough timeline, the story of the dress is one entangled with abuse and media exploitation. Internet history is a tricky thing to be invested in. It feels like every time a bad with business billionaire buys up another platform, history starts being erased. With the team at Cool Zone Media, we're taking these characters' 16th minute of fame to see what their moment meant to them and what it says about us.
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14: Ever thought about dropping the phone, the computer, getting off the grid, leaving the stress behind? Well, in sunny California, Chris Smith sure did. Chris was cashing out of the successful ad company he created with his business partner, Ed Shin. Now, Ed is a father, a family man, a deacon in his church. The company had been making Ed and Chris $1 million richer every month. Well, in theory. One of those partners took a lot of the money to Las Vegas, and it never came back.
15: Ruthless, diabolical greed to the extreme. 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
13: We are less than a week away from the MLB trade deadline, but the Texas Rangers made a move. They're acquiring right-handed reliever Chase Silseth and catcher Logan Ohapi from the Los Angeles Angels. Tarek Skubal recorded his 1,000th career strikeout and took a shutout into the seventh inning, but the Orioles came back and took down Detroit 10-9. The Guardians beat the Reds 6-1. The Royals shut out the Twins 4-0. Astros defeated the Angels 7-4 to get to 500 for the first time since April, and the Dodgers took down the Mariners 4-2. News out of the NFL as Vikings quarterback Kyler Murray was first to take first team reps at quarterback in 11-on-11 drills. Eagles defensive end Jonathan Greenard was placed on the PUP list because of a pec injury suffered during a weightlifting session prior to camp. In the WNBA, the Dream edged the Wings 82-81. I'm Brianna Miro.
14: Ben freaking Maller. Yeah.
15: Over the top, in your face.
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14: Without your consent.
17: Keep it quiet.
15: I don't care. I'll do it.
14: You want concise? You want accountability? Then you want Ben Maller.
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0: And the only thing we have left to criticize is criticism itself. I'm Scott Janovitz.
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2: 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Coldness and heartlessness are undermining today's suspense movies. The end. Don't go see it. 0 stars.
0: As well as from all the citizen critics out there.
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0: We'll find some useful tips.
3: This is in German. Do not buy unless you speak German. As you can tell from this review, I speak English and not German.
2: Because we won the war.
3: Well.
1: And some pretty useless tips.
2: Oh, and it's wall-to-wall profanity and vulgar language.
4: Can't you just make a movie about mobsters where they don't swear?
0: We'll uncover some startling truths. September 11th was still more than a week away.
4: He claiming Mr. Rogers had something to do with 9/11?
3: I think he's not claiming it. I think he's about to prove it, Greg.
0: We'll go on a journey of self-discovery.
4: Night of the Comet is one of the greatest movies.
2: Yeah. Well,
3: no, it's not, but...
4: I immediately back off this.
0: And confront our own shameful opinions.
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6: The White Sox walked it off against the Yankees.
7: The pitch to Edgar. Swing and a pop fly, shallow center field. It drops down. Here comes Peters. Throw to the plate late. Sox win. Edgar Carroll comes through in the 12th. 6-5, the final.
6: White Sox Radio Network on the call. It was their 8th walk-off victory of the season. And as we're getting closer to the trade deadline in baseball, the Rangers are acquiring right-handed reliever Chase Slisith and catcher Logan Ohapi from the Los Angeles Angels. The Braves shut out the Mets 1-0. The Padres defeated the Rockies 3-1 for their 5th straight win. San Diego has moved to 2 games behind the Phillies for the final NL wildcard spot. In news out of the NFL, as Taysom Hill has announced on social media, he will not return to the New Orleans Saints after 9 seasons with the team. I'm Brianna Muro.
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4: Just before midnight on Saturday, February 19th, 2005, Danielle Imbo and her friend Richard Patron left a crowded Philadelphia bar. The two 30-somethings planned to walk to Richard's truck and drive home, but they never made it.
5: It does not make sense. 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
4: Was it an accident, or were they murdered?
7: No one had a motive to kill them.
4: Those same questions frustrated law enforcement. The FBI called it murder for hire.
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8: Both of them weren't the target. One of them was the target. The other one was wrong place, wrong time.
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7: It was definitely murder for hire for Danielle, not for Richard.
5: You're right, it could be. But it also could be something your son did, too.
7: 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No one.
5: He's your son. 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
4: What happened to Danielle and Richard?
9: I think that whatever happened to my dad and Danielle was planned and orchestrated. And thought out.
4: I'm Andrea Gunning. In this series, I dig into my own investigation to find answers for the families and get justice for Richard and Danielle.
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11: John Polk was my nemesis. I knew in order to live a rich and fulfilling life, one where I was equal under the law and could be happy and fulfilled, I needed to defeat the message that John Polk was peddling.
12: I'm John Polk. For years, I was the poster boy of the conversion therapy movement. 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I wore the label of ex-gay with pride. That was all until, well, we'll get to that part.
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Frozen, a cup of Joe, Fox Sports Radio. LeVar Arrington, Brady Quinn, Jonas Knox with you here. Coming up top of next hour, a little over 10 minutes from now, somebody says they're close. They are close to doing something huge in the world of football. We'll get into that for you right here on FSR. Before we get to another edition of In Case You Missed It, a reminder to mark your calendars. Today is Miracle Treat Day at DQ. You buy a Blizzard treat at

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0: Guys, in case you missed it.
3: Y'all just gonna gloss over happy, tastes good.
0: What?
3: In case you missed it. Like, we just, I mean, I know that was the read. I thought that was interesting that that's what it finishes with.
0: Oh.
3: I mean, that's why we get explicit on the sticker on our show. What do you mean? You finish your reads up with happy, tastes good?
0: It's Miracle Treat Day, DQ.
3: It's Miracle Treat.
0: Make a text.
3: Oh, my God.
0: Let's talk about the WNBA. That for people before people turn off the show, trust us, you're going to want to stick around for this. All right. So let's talk about the WNBA. You got problems.
3: You need help, man.
0: So
3: Did you look at your text?
0: The WNBA
3: dude needs help.
0: Tweeted out a video of Angel Reese and Paige Bueckers betting $400 against each other on a game before their game. Only to realize that it violates league rules, and so they had to delete the video. So now,
4: how dumb can they be? Do they really not realize? I mean, the entire league, the women involved, like, do you not realize you can't do that?
3: Clearly not.
4: Clearly not.
0: But
4: how could you be in a professional athlete and all the training, all the things they're told and they're told they can and cannot do? How could you possibly think that is cool it's unbelievable.
0: But this is my problem with the WNBA, is that if you say, man, I don't take it serious. I don't think it's a serious league. I think all the stuff that's gone on, just the, like, if somebody wants to support one player, what was it? The co-owner of some team came out against Sophie Cunningham and, like, yelled at the girls that were supporting her because she had thoughts on transgender, right?
4: Yeah,
0: like,
4: the Seattle Storm or whatever, yeah.
0: It's like that. The Caitlin Clark BS that's always going on over the past couple of years. It's just every time there's a conversation about the WNBA, it's something like this. And I just don't know how anybody takes it serious. But if you say that, oh, you're being sexist. No, it's just not a serious league. If the NBA did this, people would be saying the same exact thing. Why would you promote a video on social media of two guys betting against each other before a game? I don't get it. Who's running the show there?
3: I'm going to stay away from this
0: one. Why not?
3: Huh?
0: Why don't you want to talk
3: why
0: about
3: not?
0: It?
3: Yeah,
4: why talk about this?
3: That's why it's in case you missed it. Like, in case y'all missed it, I'm going to miss this one.
0: Why?
3: I don't know.
0: You don't think it's kind of a problem?
3: You got Emmett Till being referenced with these stories. Like, what? Like, you didn't see that?
0: No.
4: No.
3: Oh, my gosh. There was a commentator or a columnist or whatever it was, a reporter for USA Today.
4: Oh, it's about Nancy Armour.
3: Nancy Armour. There you go.
4: I saw that.
3: And she came out in regards to the apologize, but
4: yeah, all that.
3: It was in Chicago, the All-Star weekend. But she was shedding light on the fact that that Caitlin Clark, the whole everything surrounding her endangered black WNBA players and queers. And that was her words, the way I stated it. Not that's not me calling anyone queer or any.
4: I black don't know women that we need to queers, give Nancy Armour any more attention than she's already got.
3: Yeah, that's fair. But so, well, I'm just saying, it's just so many interesting stories. Well, it's just a lot of interesting storylines surrounding the WNBA. That's all. I was just giving you an example, like, and that was an extreme one.
0: But that's another example, though. Like, why would? People are trying to get away from this crap. They just want to watch sports. That's it. They just want to watch sports, and instead they get inundated with this garbage.
3: Yeah.
0: You got to understand.
3: But I guess it's working.
0: You know what, though? Maybe more people would tune in if they let the players gamble. I don't know. Like, maybe be the league to separate yourself if you want to get eyeballs. Maybe that's the approach.
3: Ew.
0: That's just weird, man.
3: Jeez, Q. We are Fox Sports. You need help.
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13: 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A black man from the projects comes forward with information about the case.
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13: Behind bars, Lee finds an unlikely ally in his cellie, Robert. The pair are like chalk and cheese. There's no way their paths would ever cross on the outside. But as a fellow inmate, Robert sees through the lies and vows to do the unthinkable. Clear Lee's name.
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4: We are less than a week away from the MLB trade deadline, but the Texas Rangers made a move. They're acquiring right-handed reliever Chase Silseth and catcher Logan Ohapi from the Los Angeles Angels. Tarek Skubal recorded his 1,000th career strikeout and took a shutout into the seventh inning, but the Orioles came back and took down Detroit 10-9. The Guardians beat the Reds 6-1. The Royals shut out the Twins 4-0. Astros defeated the Angels 7-4 to get to 500 for the first time since April, and the Dodgers took down the Mariners 4-2. News out of the NFL, as Vikings quarterback Kyler Murray was first to take first team reps at quarterback in 11-on-11 drills. Eagles defensive end Jonathan Greenard was placed on the PUP list because of a pec injury suffered during a weightlifting session prior to camp. In the WNBA, the Dream edged the Wings 82-81. I'm Brianna Miro.
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0: Two pros and a cup of Joe, Fox Sports Radio, LeVar Arrington, Brady Quinn, Jonas Knox with the air. Coming up top of next hour, a little over 10 minutes from now, we're going to catch up with Albert Breer. Hopefully. AB's in the midst of his training camp tour. Who knows, man? Things are wild out there, so hopefully Albert Breer is going to be with us here coming up a little over 10 minutes from now. By the way, mark your calendars. Today is Miracle Treat Day at DQ. 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DQ, happy, tastes good. So it appears that Bijan Robinson and Jahmyr Gibbs are hold-ins, as they are looking for new deals, which I get it. They're two of the top all-around backs in the NFL. Makes all the sense in the world. Here's my question for you guys. How do you stage a hold-in? What do? Do you go to the coaching staff the morning of practice and just say, just letting you know I'm holding in? Do you have your agent tell the organization?
1: The agent will make them aware of it ahead of time.
0: How far?
1: But you still got to go in there and go through the awkwardness of going through the meetings and everything and not practicing. You do everything, you just don't practice. That's a hold in. You're there.
2: I think a hold in is harder than people realize too. You want to be out there. You want to compete. You're around all the guys. You feel that energy and it's tough for those guys. You know, you talk to some of the guys who've ever been through it. You know, when you're away from things and stuff are going on, you're just focusing on yourself. Like, you can be very tunnel focused into improving whatever you're trying to improve that day, getting your work in, and not really feeling enticed to do something that, you know, isn't in your best, you know, interest because you don't have a contract yet.
1: Yeah, you feel like you're getting behind. You're watching them out there. They're getting acclimated to being in helmets and being in pads and being in the heat and running up and down, and you're losing days, you know? You're losing days, so.
0: I would never. Yeah.
2: After that last segment.
0: Don't you try and be a professional now.
2: Yeah, don't try.
1: She's more of a professional if you ask me. You got to lean in.
0: Don't you dare.
1: You got to lean into it.
3: I'm right where I belong.
0: I'm telling you, if DraftKings had the Scumbag of the Year award odds on this show, she's at least even money at this point, based on what we've heard.
1: Everybody be asking for, and where is he at on your feed? I mean, the ghost lives on, you know what I mean? It's the ghost of him is in the control room.
0: That ain't a hold-in.
2: Lee.
1: That's a hold down. And down.
0: Yeah, sure is.
2: sure
0: hour
2: is.
0: Three is next here on this Thursday extra.
4: Damn. We are Fox Sports.
0: Woo! Hey, H.
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13: Take a look under your kitchen sink sometime. How many cleaners are down there? One for the bathroom, one for the floor, one for the kitchen. 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
19: We are less than a week away from the MLB trade deadline, but the Texas Rangers made a move. They're acquiring right-handed reliever Chase Silseth and catcher Logan Ohapi from the Los Angeles Angels. Tarek Skubal recorded his 1,000th career strikeout and took a shutout into the seventh inning, but the Orioles came back and took down Detroit 10-9. The Guardians beat the Reds 6-1. The Royals shut out the Twins 4-0. Astros defeated the Angels 7-4 to get to 500 for the first time since April, and the Dodgers took down the Mariners 4-2. News out of the NFL, as Vikings quarterback Kyler Murray was first to take first team reps at quarterback in 11-on-11 drills. Eagles defensive end Jonathan Greenard was placed on the PUP list because of a pec injury suffered during a weightlifting session prior to camp. In the WNBA, the Dream edged the Wings 82-81. I'm Brianna Miro.
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3: Watch for possible slowing due to a crash that was reported on I-40 eastbound at Rio Grande Boulevard, blocking the right lane. Prepare to merge left to get by. Currently, cameras are showing no heavy delays in the area, but approach with caution. No slowing to report on tramway all the way up to I-25. If you do have a traffic tip, call the new tip line, 505-883-8369.
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0: Rose and a cup of Joe, Fox Sports Radio, LeVar Arrington, Brady Quinn, Jonas Knox with you here. We're going to be back on the air tomorrow, same time, same place, for a Football Friday edition of this show, 6 a.m. Eastern Time, 3 o'clock Pacific. 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
1: Here's the leftovers.
0: All right, Lorray, you class act, you.
3: Well, I saw this in the news the other day. You know the saying, you gotta pay to play? Well, Dolph Lundgren, you know, he's from Rocky IV. He was Ivan Drago.
4: Okay.
3: Well, he's going viral for his ex-wife. She had like a cheating fee that she would charge him in order for him to go out and run the streets. He said that he would pay his wife approximately $60,000 a month in order to have his affairs in peace so that she wouldn't leave him.
4: Well, that doesn't keep her from leaving. So you're paying the fee just to pay the fee in the moment. Still not a long-term
0: Why does he have to pay up front? Why can't he just pay afterwards, depending on what the occasion was?
4: He's paying $60,000 a month.
3: While they were together for their 12-year marriage, yes.
4: Okay, so $60,000. I mean, that's $720,000 a year.
3: Oof.
4: Times two, you said 12 years?
3: They were married for 12 years, yeah.
4: That's,
3: although he didn't say he didn't start cheating until, you know, after they had their first couple of kids.
4: Well, that still would
5: be about $8.6 million. That's a lot of dough. Yeah.
4: That's a lot of dough.
3: So he did clarify the more that he would cheat, the more she would spend, and her credit cards averaged that $60,000 a month, and that's where most of his money and earnings went.
0: Jeez.
4: So he's saying he's broke now because of his affairs. That math wasn't mathing then.
3: Oh, no.
5: Yeah.
4: All right. Okay.
0: What if he paid her half and just made her dress up like people?
4: Right.
0: Do that?
4: You know what I mean?
0: I'm trying to find a cost-effective way to
5: fool
0: around.
5: You've got such a sick mind. I don't want to go down the rabbit hole.
3: I like where you went with
5: that. You're just
3: trying
5: to get us to go down.
0: Okay.
5: There.
4: I mean, I was with you, bro.
0: Hey, man.
4: I was right there with you, Jonas.
0: Trying to save the guy a few bucks.
3: Other options, pardon me. You know?
4: He's claiming financial hardship because of this.
5: I'm not touching this. This could go sideways so fast with Jonas.
0: I'm looking out for the guy.
4: He emptied one. Like, go ahead. Like, shoot another one. Come on. Shoot another one.
5: Jonas.
4: Give us another one, Jonas.
0: No, I don't. I mean, you know, I feel like the upfront fee is kind of a lot. I don't know.
4: I just wonder, what else was she doing besides spending 60 G's?
0: Exactly.
4: Oh, okay. All right. So we're on the same page.
0: Exactly.
4: Oh, okay. All right. Good.
0: Hey, it's Jonas Knox, and mark your calendars because today is Miracle Treat Day at DQ. 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
9: Watch for possible slowing due to a crash that was reported on I-40 eastbound at Rio Grande Boulevard, blocking the right lane. Prepare to merge left to get by. Currently, cameras are showing no heavy delays in the area, but approach with caution. No slowing to report on tramway all the way up to I-25. If you do have a traffic tip, call the new tip line, 505-883-8369.
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16: First day of camp yesterday for most NFL teams. Running backs Bijan Robinson of the Falcons and Jahmyr Gibbs of the Lions are not practicing, staging hold-ins looking for contract extensions. The Saints and receiver Chris Olave are trying to work out a new deal. Olave's in the last year of his rookie contract. A record-setting contract in the NHL. The Sharks and 20-year-old forward Macklin Celebrini agree on a 5-year, $94 million extension. I'm Matt McCoy.
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0: lives, all the advice you give. But WNBA, I was never involved in women's basketball, girls' basketball, until I got into the high school coaching ranks. I've been a four-year women's coach. And the WNBA, there's just so much ineptitude. And I don't know if you saw the video or the guys told you. Paige Beckers, Angel Reese, on camera, $400 exchange on a bet for the All-Star game. And the WNBA reposted that this morning. So something's got to be done. It's absolutely awful how the league is run. The Sophie Cunningham stuff with the owner the other night. It's just, I think you said an SEC sitcom on Housewives.
1: Yeah.
0: There's so much drama and just wild nature in the WNBA. We should have a sitcom with that.
1: Yeah, look, I've said what I've had to say about Kathy Engelbert, WNBA. And I would love to challenge analyst and host. The next time you talk about the WNBA, can you talk about the WNBA and not include the name Caitlin Clark? Or just on the court stuff? Because that's what it feels like the WNBA is all about. No matter what it is, no matter what the topic is, bring in Caitlin Clark. Because if you do that, you're going to get clicks. I mean, we've done it on the show. We've seen people are interested in Caitlin Clark. I get it. But for the league to grow, it has to grow where you actually care about the rest of the league. You can't just focus on Tiger Woods. That's not, you know, what was best for the PGA Tour. Everybody has to benefit. We have to talk about other players and other teams. It's not going to happen anytime soon because Caitlin Clark moves the needle. But next time somebody talks about the WNBA, listen and tell me if they talk about the WNBA without using the name Caitlin Clark. Update the poll results from the first hour. Ross Tucker was at the wedding. He said he can't talk about the wedding, but he has a funny story. He'll join us coming up in a half hour from now. Yes, Dylan.
2: Worst injury these days from a recovery standpoint, Achilles tear, ACL tear, or Tommy John. Achilles running away with it at 66%.
1: All right. Who's in the confessional on Peacock? Dylan is?
2: Believe I am.
1: Okay. If you're watching Peacock, thank you for downloading the app. 1 hour in the books, two more to go. 877-3DP Show. Operator Tyler sitting by. He'll take your phone calls. Ross Tucker, our good buddy. I missed him. I was thinking yesterday, I haven't talked to him in a while. And he already has an opinion on who he thinks the Browns quarterback should be this upcoming season. Hour two, right after this. Let me get personal here. Have you ever wiped with a piece of dry single-ply toilet paper and wondered, is this as good as it gets? Well, it's not. It gets a lot better than that. Right, Todd? Wouldn't you say that Dude Wipes gets a whole lot better?
3: Much better.
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5: Volume building up on I-25. Southbound, expect a slowing pattern between Osuna to south of Montaño on 25 southbound. Also, a stalled vehicle to watch for, reported I-40 eastbound. This is going to be just east of Carlisle. Well, it's going to be off to the side, not blocking. If you do have a traffic tip, call the new tip line, 505-883-8369.
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0: This is going to be an extremely busy month. 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
11: What's happening, fellow sports fans? It's Andy West. Let's look back on this day in sports history, July 30th. We'll start today in 1959. Future Hall of Famer Willie McCovey had four hits and four at-bats in his major league debut with the San Francisco Giants. His hits included two triples and a 7-2 win over the Philadelphia Phillies. Today in 1990, George Steinbrenner was forced to resign as general partner, his day-to-day management of the New York Yankees, by baseball commissioner Faye Vincent. Vincent announced that Steinbrenner would be stripped of his position and ordered to reduce his financial interest below 50% because of his dealings with a known gambler. And today in 2012, Kendrys Morales homered for both sides of the plate during a 9-run sixth inning. The second home run was a grand slam that sent the Los Angeles Angels romping past the Texas Rangers 15-8. Morales became the third switch hitter in Major League history to homer as a lefty and a righty in the same inning. Carlos Baerga did it for Cleveland in 93, and Mark Bellhorn of the Cubs duplicated that in 2002.
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3: Traffic on tramways looking good right now. Light traffic, good roads. Coming up past Paseo, no slowing. And up to the westbound transition to overnight 25. And if you're on Paseo eastbound, delay free between the river up to I-25. No buildup at Jefferson, not yet. And no new accidents. If you do have a traffic tip, call the new tip line, 505-883-8369.
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0: back during the bye week and finish out strong, get all the rest he needs. He'll come in practice for a couple weeks and he'll play. And while we're on the subject of invitations, you guys had a lot of invitations the last little bit. I want to invite you out here to Salt Lake with us. Darius Rucker's coming to town on the 17th to do a concert. It's a Thursday. Rec Tech has a killer grill set up here in Salt Lake. We do meet Friday on Friday, and then Saturday, you guys come and hang out with us at the Utah State-Utah football game. You and the boys, come on out to Salt Lake and let's hang together.
1: Well, I it's attractive. I do like Salt Lake City. I had two daughters that lived there for a while, and they love their football out there. Kind of tough for us to travel during football season, though. Take the whole show there. But thank you, Chad. I appreciate that. Sam in Iowa. Sam, what do you have for me?
2: Hey, Dan. Thanks for calling back. Going back to your first hour, you brought up the Chiefs luxury pick, taking Clyde Helaire. Always a painful for a Chiefs fan, knowing that they could have took any running back yes. available in that draft. And, of course, the obvious one was Jonathan Taylor. But also in that draft was D.K. Dobbins, DeAndre Swift. And also later on, they probably had a better career than Helaire was Cam Akers. So of the top five running backs taken, I think the Chiefs took the fifth best running back.
1: At the time, though, we go, God, the Chiefs did it again. Like the Chiefs, they were like the AFC version of the Eagles. Like, yeah, they just seemed to get the right guy, take a chance, move up in the draft, and then Clyde Edwards-Helaire just didn't live up to the hype there, the billing there. All right, 2 hours in the books, one more to go on this Thursday. Who's in the, you're in the confessional.
3: I am.
1: All right, Marvin is going to be in there. 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Twitter handle at DP Show. Todd's here, Marvin's here, Dylan's here, Paulie, yours truly. And, of course, the backroom guys as well. Take a break. Final hour right after this. 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
5: Watch for a possible slowing for a stalled vehicle on I-40 westbound, just west of Wantabow, off to the side on the shoulder. We have some northbound slowing on Tramway between Candelaria and Montgomery as you make your way up toward Paseo. No delays on Paseo over to I-25. We're looking good there, and no slowing over on the westbound transition. And if you do have a traffic tip, call the new tip line 505-883-8369.
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0: Good morning and a happy Thursday. I'm KOB4 meteorologist Amanda Galushka with your Thursday forecast. Your morning starts off with just a few clouds out there. Temperatures are in the lower 70s and we have a light southerly wind. Heading into the rest of the day today, mostly sunny skies with hot conditions. Temperatures near 100 degrees this afternoon and a couple spots in the metro may even see 100 or more. So heat advisories are in place from noon until 8 p.m. today. Make sure that you're staying heat safety aware.
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0: 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Right, Todd? 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
12: Running backs Bijan Robinson of the Falcons and Jahmyr Gibbs of the Lions are in contract disputes. Both are sitting out of practices as they seek extensions. The Saints saying goodbye to do-everything player Taysom Hill, the veteran offensive star, thanking fans on social media, saying a 10th year with the Saints was not in the cards. Hockey news, the Sharks and forward Macklin Celebrini agree to a record-setting deal, 5 years worth $94 million. I'm Matt McCoy.
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1: From Dan Patrick to Ben Maller. 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

0: planes.
1: Yeah, Paul.
2: I have a couple details just to help the cause from the I-Team. Mo Rivera started using it July 16th of 1999. Virginia Tech football started using it August 27th of 2000. So still trying to find the Billy Wagner angle.
0: Yeah, when Billy Wagner was with the Mets, I think is when he used Enter Sandman. Yes, Dylan, do you have anything to add to this?
3: Yeah, I think Billy Wagner started using it a couple years prior to Mariano Rivera, but not with the Mets. So then when he came to town, then it became an issue.
0: Oh, well, was he using it with the Astros?
2: Correct.
3: Yeah.
0: Wow. So Billy Wagner was the original Enter Sandman, correct?
3: Yeah, or Virginia Tech.
0: Go around the room and see if we learned anything, Todd.
4: He must have thought she was someone famous when Tom Cruise hugged Ross Tucker's wife at the Taylor Swift wedding. What was that all about?
0: Dylan.
3: Ross Tucker's wife looks like someone.
0: Yeah, apparently a country singer. Marvin.
5: The Tampa Bay Rays are in first place.
0: Yay, Monica. Paul.
2: A Billy Wagner reference.
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5: And we made it to a Thursday. 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Front row with Paulie and Marvin, staring at the back row, as always, Dylan and Fritzy, and the backroom guys as well. 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Poll question, play of the day, stat of the day. All of that forthcoming. Good morning, those watching the show on Peacock or listening on our radio affiliates around the country, including iHeartRadio and Fox Sports Radio. We'll check in with the Kansas City Chiefs coming up in about 20 minutes from now. You know, I look at NFL training camp. No news is good news for me. Because you can get guys and say, oh, Shedeur Sanders yesterday completed X number of passes and didn't throw any interceptions. Okay. Deshaun Watson threw two interceptions. Okay. Patrick Mahomes looking good. Okay. Usually what happens in training camp is the news that emerges is bad news. Somebody got hurt. Or you might have somebody holding out or holding in. Jahmyr Gibbs and Bijan Robinson. And this is interesting to watch for me because we'll get to the salaries here in a moment, but they're not the traditional running back. And it wasn't that long ago, running back was the NFL's toughest place to cash in. But Gibbs and Robinson, Gibbs plays for Detroit, Robinson for Atlanta. These guys are chess pieces, and they'll be up there for the offensive player of the year. But the timing is interesting for both of these players because whichever player signs first is going to establish the market. Saquon Barkley is the highest paid running back, I think, at around $19 million. But these two are waiting, and the waiting game is going to be worth millions. The Lions and Falcons, you want to get a deal done, obviously, as soon as possible. The earlier you get a deal done, the cheaper the contract becomes, because if Gibbs signs first, Bijan Robinson's going to say, well, I want more than what he's getting. And he might have every right to be able to do that. But these holdouts or hold-ins are really interesting with these two players at that position. Highest paid running backs going into this season. Saquon Barkley is at 20.6. Christian McCaffrey, 19 million. Devon Achan, 16 million. Breece Hall makes 15.2. Derrick Henry, 15. Kenneth Walker, K9, makes 14.3. These players are probably going to be in that $20 million range, I would think. I don't know if they make more than Saquon Barkley, but they're going to come pretty close to that. So NFL news, training camp news, the best news I can get is there's no news out of camp because somebody's going to say, hey, that rookie looks good. Okay. You might be looking good at the end of July. I want you looking good September, October, November, December. Even with Patrick Mahomes, you know, you can see him moving around a little bit. You know, another month. That's what I'm really curious about, how he's going to be then. What I care about now, and this is why I want to check in with the Kansas City Chiefs, is you can be running around. Anybody who's had surgery, knee surgery, it's not the running around. It's the day after the running around. And that's when you want to know if there's swelling, if, there's still inflammation in there. Patrick Mahomes isn't running away from anybody who's trying to hit him, at least not now. That's what I care about. But, the Chiefs are interesting. Get your offensive line back healthy. K9 comes in. This is the first time they've invested in a running back. They had Edwards-Helaire. Remember that? That was a luxury pick, and I thought, damn, the Kansas City Chiefs did it again. I think last pick of the first round, and you go, yep, we got him. And I go, oh, man, they've got their Christian McCaffrey. Not exactly. And then you find Pacheco. Didn't pay him, but the Chiefs are still fascinating. Kelce comes back. I think if you're Kelce, you're going to come back if you know Mahomes is going to be ready to go week one. I don't think you want to come back and go, wait a minute, is he going to be out the first month and Justin Fields is going to be? Now, that's a luxury, I think, Justin Fields, because you have to prepare for that kind of quarterback. But Kelce, I don't know about Rice. Worthy's one of those guys, man, he can fly. Can he catch? can he run routes? There's a lot of guys who can fly. What do you like? Tyreek Hill could fly, and he could also run, you know, routes. So, you know, I look at Kansas City, defensively, are they going to be imposing? Because their last Super Bowl, they led with their defense. That's why I wanted to check in with Kansas City. Didn't win the division last year. Denver did. And it's hard to count anybody, you know, any team that has Patrick Mahomes on it. But when you're coming back from knee surgery, you automatically favor it. And what happens sometimes, and quarterbacks have talked about this, Tom Brady talked about that with me a long time ago, when he blew out his knee against Kansas City, you're always thinking of or seeing or think you're seeing or feeling people around your feet. Because if you're out on your own, you're okay. It's guys getting close to you, and you can't help but think consciously or subconsciously. That'll be the big hurdle for Mahomes. Get that out of your head. Are you still able to plant? You're able to have the same motion. Now, he's different because he's like Aaron Rodgers. These aren't your seven-step back, plant, fire. They're constant moving, front foot, back foot, side, you know, delivery. And I think with Mahomes, so a little bit different. Brady was your drop-back passer, you know, back, plant, you know, and then follow through. Mahomes is not. But we'll check in with the Kansas City Chiefs to follow up on Patrick Mahomes. Yes, Marvin?
0: Is Mahomes more likely to win MVP or comeback player of the year?
5: I would say comeback player of the year. But I don't know who he'd be up against. I'm sure there are other guys who went through, Jaden Daniels would be up there as well. Dylan?
6: I've got the comeback player of the year odds if you'd like.
5: Well, of course.
6: Patrick Mahomes, the heavy favorite, plus 185, followed by Jaden Daniels, plus 450. Then Kyler Murray, plus 550.
5: Okay. When did he come back from?
6: The Cardinals.
5: Oh, okay.
7: Fair point.
5: I have Super Bowl odds. We're still waiting for Aaron Donald to show up at Rams camp. And I had somebody tell me yesterday, who works with the NFL, and I said, what do you think about Aaron Donald? He goes, would you go to training camp if you're Aaron Donald? And I go, no. He goes, exactly. You're just going to go, you're going to wait as long as you can. You don't have to, now, you have to get in shape. You have to get in football shape, and that's different than just regular shape. But it seems like Aaron Donald has kind of maintained his NFL body. A lot of times you'll see these guys, like Joe Thomas of the Cleveland Browns. He lost 50 pounds. These guys, they shed that weight. They have to when they get older. But with Aaron Donald, you're not showing up for training camp. Not until you have to. And, you know, my point is, you're overwhelming favorites to win the Super Bowl without you. Now, maybe DraftKings is factoring that in, that Aaron Donald is going to play. You are the overwhelming favorite. And if you're Aaron Donald, I don't know, you pick off $8 million or $10 million. I don't know what they're going to offer him. You get to play 40 plays, rotational player. Hell, if you want to play home games, I'm fine with that. All I want you is ready for the postseason. That's it. Regular season, you can kind of get in shape as we go along. But here are the odds. Rams plus 550. Then it's the Bills at plus 1,000. When have you had a disparity between first and second with the odds? I mean, that seems like a pretty big disparity, Dylan. I don't know if we can check in on that. But Rams plus 550, Bills plus 1,000, Ravens plus 1,000. They didn't make the playoffs last year. Then it's the Super Bowl champion Seahawks. Then it's the Eagles, Patriots, and Chiefs. Eagles, Patriots, and Chiefs plus 1,600. Rams are big favorites. And in a division with the defending Super Bowl champs, he tried to say. Yeah, Seahawks plus 1,100. Then the Eagles, Patriots, and Chiefs. Yes, Paulie.
7: This feels like a little bit of a slight to the Seahawks. They didn't get lucky last year. 14 wins. They outscored their opponents by 191 points for the season. That's the best in football. They didn't sneak in.
5: Yeah.
7: Bit of a slight.
5: Yeah, I know.
7: Bulletin board?
5: I guess.
7: I love that. Yeah. Do you think they actually have that? Like, is there a locker room in the NFL that has a bulletin board and uses anti-media sentiment and puts it up there?
5: We can ask Ross Tucker when he joins us. Yeah, Ross will join us coming up next hour. Yes, Dylan.
6: Yeah, where are the thumbtacks? Someone just wrote a mean article about it. The Rams plus 550 is sort of in the same ballpark of like the Chiefs of a few years ago, preseason, where they're like plus 500, 600.
5: Yeah.
6: And then there's always a little bit of a gap between like, it would be like the Ravens at plus 1,000 or something.
5: Okay. All right. 877-3DP show. Operator Tyler sitting by. You'll take your phone calls. Dylan, poll question for hour one.
6: Well, Dan, worse injury these days from a recovery standpoint, Achilles tear, ACL tear, or Tommy John? Because I know we've seen a big shift in all of those. And it always felt like Achilles tear was like the most catastrophic. But I mean, like, you've seen guys like Aaron Rodgers come back crazy quick.
5: Well, Jason Tatum came back. You know, now it's like an 8-9 month period to be able to come back. But the key is to get surgery right away. It always drives me crazy where somebody got hurt and then they would wait like, you know, 6 weeks to get surgery. Now, I know you have to have the swelling to go down, but I think Shaq did that 1 year. Didn't he wait to get surgery at the start of a season? You remember? I don't know what year that was.
7: Caught a lot of criticism.
5: Yeah, rightfully so. Get the surgery done. Get this surgery done with the Achilles. It's still, knees are the easiest to come back from. I mean, they've mastered that. But the Achilles and the Tommy John, both were career-ending injuries. Now, I mean, Tommy John, they've got that down to a science. We're just learning the process of the Achilles surgery. Yeah, Paulie.
7: That was February of 2003 with Shaq. He had a toe issue.
5: Oh, yeah.
7: Big toes. He delayed his toe surgery and caught a lot of criticism.
5: Yeah. But guys don't want to come back and go through the monotony, especially with training camp. But if you're injured, dinged up a little bit, trying to come back, just how it feels where you're out there running, because you can try to simulate playing in a game. You can't. Mahomes isn't going to know until he knows, till we see it. Yes, Dylan?
6: Well, I remember when Adrian Peterson tore his ACL and came back in like 9 months, and everyone was like, this is unheard of.
5: Well, didn't he blow out both of them? Was it just one?
6: I think it was just one.
5: Okay.
6: I'll check.
5: Okay. I don't know why I thought that he did both of them. Yes, Marv.
0: And then the Chiefs' first game, it's a division game.
5: Yeah, Denver.
0: Against the Broncos.
5: Yeah. Yeah. But I got to look at the entire season. It's not, hey, let's go out there and let everybody know we're still the class of the AFC West. I don't need it. There's no bright. You don't win anything winning that first week. You want to make sure he's comfortable at going out there. And I think, you know, Andy Reid knows this. Mahomes knows this. He's not putting Patrick out there unless Mahomes says, I'm good to go. Although Mahomes has said, hey, I'm going to be running less. Now, he's going to be under center a little bit more. I'm just curious how the offense looks. And I think the days of him throwing for 40 touchdowns are over because defenses realized, we're going to let you move the ball down the field. We're not letting you throw home runs. And he doesn't really. I mean, Tyreek Hill is a Hall of Fame. You know, he kind of forced these defenses to be like, we're going to be deep center field. Keep everything in front of us. You got Worthy, who's a deep threat in theory. But he's not Tyreek Hill. Rice can be very talented, but it feels like the defense is all kind of colluded to how do you stop Kansas City? you make them move the ball, you know, kind of methodically a little bit more than normal. Yeah, Paulie.
7: Rashee Rice is fantastic, but you just worry about him when he leaves the facility.
5: Oh, yeah.
7: Like Sunday, he's fantastic. The other days of the week, what are we doing?
5: I would have the tracking device on his phone, you know, like I have with my wife and she has with me. You know, once he leaves the stadium, that's where I want to know where Rashee Rice is going to be. All right, we'll settle on a poll question. Phone calls coming up. Check in with the Kansas City Chiefs. Ross Tucker has some strong opinions on the quarterbacking situation with the Cleveland Browns and who he would start. He'll join us coming up next hour. Take a break. Just getting started on this Thursday. We're back after this. 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
18: We just brought up Taysom Hill the other day, and I saw where I guess he's not going to play for the Saints this year. Why were we bringing up Taysom Hill a couple of days ago? Yeah, Paulie.
19: We were talking about college quarterbacks who played other positions in the pros or didn't.
18: Okay.
19: Like Antoine Randall-El and those guys.
18: Okay. Terrell Pryor.
19: Yeah, Eric Crouch.
18: Yeah. Yeah. So Taysom Hill and the Saints are parting ways? I read the article. I'm not quite sure what's going on with Taysom Hill, but spent 10 years. Is he retiring? Maybe he goes to Denver. Maybe Sean Payton takes him back. 877-3DP-SHOW. Email address, dp@danpatrick.com. Twitter handle it, DP Show. Jesse Newell covers the Chiefs, beat writer for The Athletic, joining us on the program. Jesse, thanks for joining us. If I ask you 6 months ago, would you think that Patrick Mahomes would be ready for week one? You would have said what?
20: I would have said perhaps, maybe more so than any other guy we would have known coming in the NFL, just with his competitiveness. And we know from him that, hey, this guy has had his kneecap on the side of his knee before and come back in 2 weeks. But the progress he's made still has been surprising. And the fact that he's out there in team drills, 11 on 11s, jumping up and down, I think it's further than anybody could have anticipated.
18: Yeah, and this might be a situation you almost have to protect him from himself. Like, he might have to learn how to play the position differently. And I don't know, I'm sure he can do it, but, you know, he extends plays, he'll use his legs, but is there a concerted effort to change how Mahomes is going to be playing this year?
20: Yeah, I think there's a couple things, and I mentioned this recently in a piece. I've seen more under center from the Chiefs this preseason camp, training camp. I know it's early, but you get Kenneth Walker. You potentially want to use your interior three of Kingsley Suamata'ia, Creed Humphrey, and Trey Smith to get more downhill in the run game. And we hear so much about take pressure off Patrick Mahomes. Well, turn around and hand the ball off to Kenneth Walker. That's one way to do it. And then it's interesting. We talked to Patrick when he first got here to St. Joseph, and I asked him, I said, what's one thing you want to improve on this year? You have to have better this year. And the first thing he said was, get the ball out of my hands quicker. And I think you've seen this progression from quarterbacks over time. Tom Brady's a great example is, hey, as I become older, as I'm not as mobile as I once was, how can I recreate myself? How can I re-envision myself to do something a little bit different? And when Patrick was at his best last year, even when he could scramble, he was at his best when he was peppering guys, you know, short, time to throw. And so I think he's making a concerted effort this year to go, I know I can't be Superman every play. I've got to let the offense work for me. And so I think that is something you'll see with the Chiefs offense. And like I said, when they've done it before, it's worked out really well.
18: But is he going to be more Brady-like?
20: I don't know. I mean, he's 30, so he's not 40 yet. And obviously Brady played so long into his career. But maybe Rodgers is another example, too, where you see these guys and all of a sudden you've got to figure out how to maneuver within yourself. And Patrick gave an interesting answer. He was asked about how he'll feel good or comfortable and how you get over these injuries mentally. And he said a couple years ago when he had that kneecap incident, you know, where it was on the side of his knee, came back in 2 weeks. He said the Tennessee games when he came back. And he made a jump throw in that game that was on all his highlight reels. It looked really cool. And he goes, yeah, that might have looked cool, but I was doing that to try to figure out how to work around my knee and to be comfortable with it. And so I think so much of this right now for him is figuring out the comfort level. In rookie minicamp, he was here and going through with rookies. But, man, you could see him pull at that brace and tug at it and kind of adjust it and make sure that the thing was right. But, you know, how much of this is going to be to get it off of his mind and to be able to play freely? I think that's so much. And he said a couple days ago, Patrick said, this is something I'm going to have to not only play with this year, but further years into my career. So it does make me wonder if this is kind of a pivot point for his career where, hey, he wanted to be Superman. He wanted to do the perpendicular parallel throws in the Super Bowl. He wanted to make all these plays in scrambling, but maybe this is the moment where he has to be a different quarterback and manage the offense better and become a more productive version of himself while maybe doing a little bit less.
18: Yeah, and I'm wondering about the timing of this, though, Jesse, because you open up with Denver and you got a divisional game. I want Mahomes for the season. I don't care about winning that opening week. And I don't know who makes this decision. Like, is Andy Reid making the decision or is Patrick Mahomes going to make the decision?
20: It's a good question. I think the thing that might be comforting for the Chiefs out there is Dan Cooper, who is the team athletic trainer, did the surgery, is from the Dallas Cowboys. Patrick told us that he got cleared 2 days before rookie minicamp here and had to go through a bunch of exercises, drills to basically show his strength with the leg. And so we know he's superhuman when it comes to rehab, when it comes to getting back, all of those particular things. But the fact that there's an outside entity here that said, you're cleared to do this thing and you're ready to go. But you're right, Dan. I mean, he's competitive. He's going to want to be out there. And part of me, too, is just like, if he is cleared, then why would you stop him? Denver's an important game for these Chiefs. And if you have come off of three straight Super Bowl appearances, maybe the first game isn't that important. They're coming off of 6-11. All of a sudden, this sort of dynasty talk are the Chiefs, you know, who they used to be? That's a little bit more up in the air, I think, than what past years would be. So getting off to a good start would be important. So I hear you. They have eyes on him every day in practice, obviously those things. But I think there is, at least in the back of your mind, you're thinking, is Patrick Mahomes pushing this whole thing forward? The fact there's other outside doctors available and they're watching him every play, I think that can provide some comfort. And if he's available to play, and there's really no reason to hold him out, he is going to have to play differently, though, and find a way to protect himself like he did in that Tennessee game.
18: Jesse Newell covers the Chiefs beat writer for The Athletic. Travis Kelce coming back for one more season. How was that decision attached to Mahomes' availability this season in any way, shape, or form?
20: I do think so. And again, we're around Travis. He was sort of the last man standing last year where they were down to their third quarterback. You know, they're going through a really difficult time offensively. And I think those guys are so close. We know. And for Travis, you talk about competitiveness. To go out on a year where you were 6-11, you missed the playoffs, and your last completed pass to you would be from Chris Oladokun. I just think in his mind, that's not the way to go out. And so, yeah, he looked great yesterday. He caught a pass in traffic between two linebackers. Andy Reid was so happy with him. He made a joke. He said, yeah, Travis is in great shape. He did a lot of dancing at his wedding. So when you hear Andy Reid jokes like that, you know that he did come back in good shape. But we've seen some photos out there from a social media where he worked out in Florida to get himself ready and sort of last year really rededicated himself to get himself in better shape because he is going to turn 37. And tight ends usually are not productive at this stage in their career. So I think there is, though, Dan, an aspect to that you're talking about, which is like, is this the way I want to envision my career ending? Something very interesting to note as well, he's talked about this, is meeting Taylor, being with Taylor Swift. They talk about their goal aspirations and what they want to accomplish. And I think the fact that she continues to, you know, do things differently and re-evolve herself, the fact he's looking at this going, football is my life. He's talked about being out here at St. Joseph, Missouri as being his sanctuary for football. And so I think at least one more year to do that and to be able to do the thing that he's loved for so long and that's become the part of his life that it's really going to be difficult to give up, I think that plays into this as well.
18: Are you allowed to ask about the wedding?
20: We haven't had him yet. I'm sure in a week or two he will be asked about the wedding. But yeah, we're allowed to. It depends on the response you're going to get and maybe the eye rolls you're going to get in the media room as well. But it's a very interesting dynamic. I mean, it's, you know, I did not envision getting into this job in sports journalism thinking I'd be interviewed by Vanity Fair, you know, to be quoted, because the biggest story since, you know, Joe DiMaggio and Marilyn Monroe has become Taylor Swift and Travis Kelce. So there is a different dynamic here. You know, the photographers show up 2 hours early and are down and getting their, you know, cameras set up in the hallways because, you know, you never know who's going to show up to a Chiefs game. And obviously, this has become a celebrity event for many of these contests.
18: All right, I'll give you the first question. What would it be about the wedding with Travis?
20: About the wedding?
18: Yeah.
20: Oh, man. Now you got me unprepared here, which is what I shouldn't be.
18: How about this? How about this? What was better, getting married or winning the Super Bowl?
20: Oh, you know, you want to talk about putting somebody in a no-win situation in beautiful St. Joseph, Missouri, at Missouri Western's campus. Yeah, definitely could do that. But yeah, the crazy part about all this, as you know, Dan, like all of the secretiveness around it. And then you hear some stories and you want to believe them, but you're not sure because of what's happened. So this really is a different dynamic. To cover the Chiefs, you sometimes think you're, hey, just covering an NFL team. But all of a sudden you're going to hit it by texts from friends going, are you in New York today by chance? And no, I'm not. But we will get further details, I'm sure, down the line.
18: You didn't get invited, did you?
20: I did not. I'm not disappointed, and I would not invite me if I was him either. So,
18: great stuff. Thanks for joining us, Jesse.
20: Hey, Dan, appreciate it.
18: That's Jesse Newell. He works for The Athletic covering the Chiefs. Yeah, you got to ask him questions. It's weird to have so much buildup, so many people, so many big-name people, and nobody's allowed to talk about this. I was talking to Kevin Frazier from Entertainment Tonight, and I said, what did you hear about the wedding? He goes, hey, bro, I can't tell you anything. Even if I know something, I can't. Taylor's PR people, nope, you cannot mess with them. And I go, what? What can't you, what happened there? Okay, what kind of hors d'oeuvres did you have? Did they have a signature drink? What did the cake look like? It's weird that you're not allowed to talk about this, but everybody, you know, a thousand people were there. And then you talk to a couple of them, you're like, I can't say anything. I go, what's going to happen? You're not going to get invited to the next marriage? Like, what's going on here? Yes, Dylan.
0: Yeah, I mean, I truly could not care less about anything about the wedding, but I would be fascinated to know what the food spread was like.
18: I'd be fine with it. I mean, you know, just give me a little bit, you know, what was so unique? What did it look like? I don't know. I mean, I was talking to Jason Kelce when we were in Tahoe. And I said, hey, would you come on the show and smash Todd with a cake? And he goes, yeah, I heard about the bet, you know, that Todd lost. He didn't think my brother was going to get married. And I said, yeah, would you just come on? All you need to do is come on with the wedding cake that we have and smash him in the face. He said, I don't want to bring any more attention to the wedding. And I go, okay, I respect that. So we started talking a little bit. And I said, did you cry? He said, yeah. He goes, I didn't cry at my own wedding. He goes, I cried at that. And then I go, wait a minute. He didn't say don't tell anybody that, but here I'm, it's like I'm trying to get information. You know, like this is Pentagon Papers or Watergate or something. Like, all right, I don't want anybody to see me talking to you. Jason Kelce was the most popular former athlete there in Tahoe because you had regular people who were interested, and then you had the teenage girls who, of course, are Taylor Swift fans. He had a large, large gallery following him. Now, Steph Curry always does. Charles Barkley always does. Jason Kelce, I was surprised at that. But it's a, you know, a whole new audience. You got the podcast, obviously everything with his brother. He's a funny guy, works on the mothership. Yes, Dylan.
0: Yeah, I was walking back from the clubhouse to set and during Tahoe, and it was while they were doing like the practice round, and Jason Kelce was coming across one of the crosswalks, and I was like, there was like enough what looked like Secret Service members. I was like, this must be the president or something. And I was like, that seems like overkill. And then he got over to the tee box. And I was like, that's not overkill at all. Literally everyone at this tournament is here.
18: Yeah, they were there screaming, you know. And I kept thinking, who are these girls screaming? I thought Harry Styles or somebody showed up. And you hear, like, boy bands screaming from these teenagers. And I go, Jason Kelce? Yeah. Wasn't he up for Sexiest Man of the Year as well? Was that last year, the year before? Pretty good run for a guy who played center. Yes, Marvin?
21: It was like a perfect storm. His brother married to Taylor Swift, and he was a part of the most famous or infamous football play of the past three seasons,
19: yeah,
21: which was the tush push.
18: Simone Biles said that Avril Lavigne stole her sunglasses at the wedding.
19: That sounds like a made-up story.
18: So, now she said that Avril Lavigne accidentally walked off with the sunglasses, and Simone Biles is reaching out to Avril Lavigne. He was a skater boy, said, "See you later, boy." And she would like to get her sunglasses back. So, just an accident. But are we allowed to talk about that as well at the wedding? Yes, Todd.
1: Unless they look just like yours, how could you accidentally take someone's sunglasses? Usually they're kind of unique. No sunglasses are really exactly the same. I don't know how you could just put it in your pocket or walk off with them without making sure they belong to you.
18: So maybe Avril Lavigne tried to steal those?
1: I don't know. I don't want to call her a thief.
18: Are you accusing Avril Lavigne?
1: I think I'm hinting at it without just coming right out and saying it. But like, you got to check to make sure that's your property.
18: All right. Yeah. Simone Biles said that Avril Lavigne accidentally walked off with them, and she would like to get them back. Yes, Marv?
21: Why can't you talk about the wedding? You didn't sign an NDA.
18: Oh, no. I'm talking about other people, if they're allowed to talk about this. Yeah. And, hey, if I get information, I'm dishing. I'm giving you the tea. I'm telling you what went on there. I just can't get anybody to tell me stuff. And one person who did goes, "You can't say it on the show." And I go, "Well, why not? You can't say it on the show." I said, "Then don't tell me this stuff. Because if you tell me, I'm the conduit to my audience." Maybe that's why I didn't get invited. They knew that I would blab. I wouldn't be able to hold back. I wouldn't. Yes, Mark.
21: Has the combination of the Chiefs' success and Taylor Swift, have they become one of those national teams a la the Steelers, the Cowboys, the 49ers, the Raiders, where no matter where they go, they have fans?
18: Yeah, I think so. But I think there's fatigue. I think there's Chiefs fatigue with all of this, certainly with Taylor Swift and Travis Kelce, and that they were winning. You know, there was Patriot fatigue, you know, when they're winning, you know, Tom, and then there's Giselle, you know. So we spend so much time on the NFL, and if you have other ingredients to throw in there besides a great team, then, yeah, there'll be fatigue. Yes, Todd?
1: I know they had to sign this disclosure thing and they can't talk about it, but would anybody really, for a couple that popular and well-liked, well-loved, say anything critical? Like, I can't believe Taylor would wear that dress, or the pasta was swimming in vodka sauce. It was inedible. Like, what would you say, like, to criticize? How many balloons and flowers do you need? Ridiculous.
18: I don't know if people would be critical. They're just sharing information.
1: Like gossipy things that they rather
18: like
1: not.
18: Like, you're looking at the negative side of this. Shocker.
1: But if it was positive things, that's great. But if they're all asked to sign something, they're worried about something getting out that it's nobody's business that they saw there or heard there.
18: Yeah, but once again, you're looking at the negative aspect. I'm just saying, tell me give me the feel of what it was like. You took over Madison Square Garden. What did it look like? How did you make it intimate? I mean, this isn't a local church where I got married in Manhattan. Yeah, Paulie.
19: Yeah, I'm going to be the ombudsman here with Fritzy. I don't know that they had to sign NDAs, but this is a different level of celebrity wedding. This is a worldwide feeding frenzy that people wanted information. So they probably recommended to their guests, what happens here stays here, and we'd appreciate it.
18: Yeah, deal.
0: It does feel very mob-esque where they're like, we don't need to specifically tell you not to talk about it. Just know you won't be invited to anything else ever again.
18: Yes, Todd.
1: But you can talk about something that might have gotten stolen from you at the party.
18: Well, jokingly.
1: Jokingly.
18: Jokingly. Accidentally somebody stole. That doesn't have anything to do with the wedding.
1: And it happened at the wedding.
18: Yeah, but it didn't have anything to do with the actual wedding.
1: I just don't know why you would even have to suggest to any of the patrons, like, don't say anything if you overhear something or you don't like the presentation or the curtains or the chandelier or something.
18: She's the biggest celebrity in the world.
1: Well, I know Oprah did that with everyone that worked on her show. That I know for a fact, because I know someone that worked on that where you can't say anything, you know, what goes on behind the scenes at all, and you got to sign something about that.
18: Yeah, but that's smart. If I was Oprah or Ellen or any of these people, I mean, I can't do it. I mean, there's stuff that I wouldn't want people knowing that happened here.
1: We've already told a whole bunch of people stuff once the show's over.
18: Yes, Dylan.
0: Ellen would have killed for a few more signed NDAs.
18: Oh, my goodness. Man, did that happen quickly. They turned on her, the queen of mean. And I'm like, wait, what happened? I thought Ellen was, you know, everybody loved Ellen. Yes, Marvin.
21: Maybe you should have had to sign NDAs. Because when people say, oh, how's Dan? I was like, I'm going to tell you how he greets me every morning. And then I can't repeat what you say to us, but maybe you should.
18: Well, you can't spell Dan without the letters NDA. Mm-hmm.
21: Bloop.
18: Okay. I don't know what that means. I don't know what that means. Yeah. How about we take a break here? Ross Tucker will join us. He's already got his starting quarterback for the Cleveland Browns. I think Ross Tucker went to the wedding. Can we even confirm that Ross Tucker went to the wedding?
1: I don't even know if you can go that far.
19: He just canceled.
18: Well, he's from Taylor Swift's hometown. I think he got invited. And, you know, Todd, ask him if he got invited. Am I allowed to ask him about the wedding?
1: I'm going to ask right now.
18: All right. Yeah, Paul.
19: Like when you drive into that town, is it home of Taylor Swift and it's 20 by 20 then also Ross Tucker?
18: Yeah. Yes, Dylan.
0: Well, he's also buddies with Jason Kelce, too. So he's got the twofold, both sides of the coin.
18: Yeah, but I think he got invited. All right, so he'll join us in about a half hour from now. We'll take a break, update our poll results, phone calls on the way as well. But our play of the day is next. Are you one of the 7% of adults in the United States who are searching for an alternative to sleeping in a bed? 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
8: 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That stands for...

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5: 1-0. Conine drives high in the air, straight away center. Crawford is back onto the track. He's looking up, and it's gone! Come on now, Griff. His heater rolls on, and the no-doubt shot chokes the fish in front.
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5: That's courtesy of the Marlins Radio Network, and yes, Griffin Conine is the son of Mr. Marlin, Jeff Conine. 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Chad in Ohio. Hi, Chad. Good morning. What do you have for me?
7: Hi, Dan. How are we doing? First time? Long time. 510, 160. Thank you for that. I had a theory on the hush-hush on the Taylor Swift-Travis Kelce wedding. If you wanted to hear it.
5: Sure.
7: I have a theory that everybody's being hush-hush because who was there? Adam Sandler. Who does Adam Sandler have a deal with? Netflix. What if they're going to do a documentary on the wedding and they don't want people to talk about it? What more, you know?
5: Sure, Chad. I mean, I'll have to ask Adam Sandler since he officiated the wedding, but I don't know if they need the publicity. That's why when people, they would get so upset when Taylor Swift showed up at a Chiefs game. She didn't say, I'll show up, but you have to show me on camera at least five times, please. She showed up. The networks are the ones who showed her. Oh, look at her. She's not really a Chiefs fan. What's she doing here? I'm like, blame CBS and Taylor Swift there. Caitlin Clark there. Yes, Marvin.
8: And not showing Taylor Swift will be irresponsible of the TV networks. If the biggest star on earth is there, you show her on TV.
5: Brian in New Jersey, what do you have for me, Brian?
9: Mr. Patrick, how are you and the boys? Just want to thank you before anything for the levity you bring into our lives, all the advice you give. But WNBA, I was never involved in women's basketball, girls basketball, until I got into the high school coaching ranks. I've been a four-year women's coach. And the WNBA, there's just so much ineptitude, and I don't know if you saw the video or the guys told you. Paige Beckers, Angel Reese, on camera, $400 exchange on a bet for the All-Star game, and the WNBA reposted that this morning. So something's got to be done. It's absolutely awful how the league is run. The Sophie Cunningham stuff with the owner the other night. It's just, I think you said an SEC sitcom on Housewives.
5: Yeah.
9: There's so much drama and just wild nature in the WNBA. We should have a sitcom with that.
5: Yeah, look, I've said what I've had to say about Kathy Engelbert, WNBA. And I would love to challenge analyst and host. The next time you talk about the WNBA, can you talk about the WNBA and not include the name Caitlin Clark? Or just on the court stuff? Because that's what it feels like the WNBA is all about. No matter what it is, no matter what the topic is, bring in Caitlin Clark. Because if you do that, you're going to get clicks. I mean, we've done it on the show. We've seen people are interested in Caitlin Clark. I get it. But for the league to grow, it has to grow where you actually care about the rest of the league. You can't just focus on Tiger Woods. That's not, you know, what was best for the PGA Tour. Everybody has to benefit. We have to talk about other players and other teams. It's not going to happen anytime soon because Caitlin Clark moves the needle. But next time somebody talks about the WNBA, listen and tell me if they talk about the WNBA without using the name Caitlin Clark.

0: Update the poll results from the first hour. Ross Tucker was at the wedding. He said he can't talk about the wedding, but he has a funny story. He'll join us coming up in a half hour from now. Yes, Dylan.
1: Worst injury these days from a recovery standpoint, Achilles tear, ACL tear, or Tommy John. Achilles running away with it at 66%.
0: All right. Who's in the confessional on Peacock? Dylan is?
1: Believe I am.
0: Okay. If you're watching Peacock, thank you for downloading the app. 1 hour in the books, two more to go. 877-3DP show. Operator Tyler sitting by. He'll take your phone calls. Ross Tucker, our good buddy. I missed him. I was thinking yesterday, I haven't talked to him in a while. And he already has an opinion on who he thinks the Browns quarterback should be this upcoming season. Hour two, right after this. Let me get personal here. Have you ever wiped with a piece of dry single-ply toilet paper and wondered, is this as good as it gets? Well, it's not. It gets a lot better than that. Right, Todd? Wouldn't you say that Dude Wipes gets a whole lot better?
2: Much better.
0: Thank you. 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
5: Hour two on this Thursday, Dan and the Danettes, Dan Patrick Show with Fritzy, Dylan, Marv, Paulie, yours truly in the back room, guys. Ross Tucker, CBS analyst and also a guest at the Travis Kelce Taylor Swift wedding. He can't talk about the wedding, but he says he has a funny story to tell. Ross will join us in about 20 minutes from now. Also, I've been mentioning first hour that he has a strong feeling on who will be or should be the starting quarterback for the Cleveland Browns. 877-3DP Show. Email address, dp at danpatrick.com. Twitter handle at DP Show. Few early training camp injuries. My best news is no news from training camp if I'm a fan of a certain team. I did see where Taysom Hill and the Saints are parting ways. Now, is he retiring? I don't know his contract. I don't know whose decision. But you start to think about these kind of players. He's not a great player, but he went from being a quarterback to kind of a multi-talented player. What do you need me to do? I'll do that. Became a team favorite. And when you think about players like this, Darren Sproles is a guy who came to mind.
6: Oh.
5: Jeremy Lin came to mind. How about Birdman? Chris Anderson came to mind. Udonis Haslem came to mind. Danny Woodhead. Brian Scalabrine. J.J. Barea. You have the fan favorite. Kyle Juszczyk. Who was the running back? Kuhn, K-U-H-N, for the Green Bay Packers. The fullback.
6: Oh, the fullback, yeah.
5: Yeah. John Kuhn.
7: The fans are Kuhn.
5: They're not saying boo, they're saying Kuhn. Yeah, Paulie.
7: So this is the rationale, is like a really good player for a team for a long time who maybe didn't become a star nationally.
5: Yeah.
7: Okay, how about James White, the former Patriots running back? He was on the team for 8 years, never even came close to a Pro Bowl, but he's a local legend.
5: He should have been the Super Bowl MVP.
7: Yep.
5: Who else would be in it? Matthew Dellavedova. Yeah, Deli. Marvin, what?
6: Hell of, please.
5: Hell of a Dova. Man, he got a lot of... Wait, was he shutting down Steph Curry? Was that when Cleveland was playing against Golden State?
6: Yeah, I think he was only averaging 28 a game.
5: Yeah, I was like,
6: correct.
5: Hey, Deli is on him. Who else would be in there? You got any other ones? Dylan, you got somebody?
8: He said John Kuhn. I was thinking maybe Mike Allstott.
5: No, he's too good.
8: Well, yeah.
5: No, he's a Hall of Famer.
8: What about Bartolo when he was on the Mets?
5: Bartolo Colon?
8: Yeah. That's...
5: Was he a fan favorite?
8: Oh, yeah. Big Sexy? Come on.
5: Okay. All right. Anybody else?
6: Currently?
5: No, it can be anytime.
6: Well, I was just thinking... Our boy, Peyton Pritchard, for the Celtics.
5: No, he's too good. Okay, he started out as that fan favorite. Oh, look at the little white guy. He's really good. He's not deceptively good or deceptively... He's really good.
6: Well, all these guys are good.
5: No, but he's not one of those cute little... like J.J. Barea.
6: Oh, I don't even know why J.J. Barea is on that list.
5: Or Dellavedova. Like, Peyton Pritchard, I think, could score 20 points. I think he could average 20 a game.
6: Oh, without question.
5: No, if they let him, you know, but he's not going to be the featured guy. He can score. He can give you buckets there. Yes, Dylan.
8: Did you say Scalabrine?
5: Yes, I did.
8: Okay.
5: Yes, of course. Two mentions for Brian Scalabrine. Yes, Paul.
7: How about former Eagles defensive end Brandon Graham? He was on the team for 16 years, zero Pro Bowls, but a local legend, borderline statue worthy with the strip off in the Super Bowl.
5: Yeah, of Tom Brady. Was Fletcher Cox too good to be on this list?
7: Yeah, made some Pro Bowls.
5: Okay.
7: Good call.
5: All right. Edelman? Edelman? Or was he too good?
8: I think he might be in the too good category.
5: Okay. Well, you got people in this room who think he should be Hall of Fame worthy. Paulie? Yeah.
6: Two hands up.
5: Yeah. Yes, Marvin.
6: So Derek Fisher of the Lakers will be in that same category.
5: Yeah. Yeah. Give you a bloop on that one. 877-3DP show. Operator Tyler sitting by doing absolutely nothing except for taking your phone calls. I have odds here. Here. Best picture odds for the 2027 Oscars. You didn't ask for it. Neither did I. But DraftKings sent it to me. The best picture odds. The Odyssey. Big favorite. Followed by Dune, Messiah. Digger. Digger's not even out yet. That's the Tom Cruise movie. That's supposed to be out in October, I believe. Wild Horse 9. Fjord.
7: I didn't see the first eight Wild Horses.
5: Yeah, Fjord, F-J-O-R-D, Fjord, Project Hail Mary. I've seen two of these. I haven't seen any of the Dune ones with Timothy Chalamet. Digger looks wild with Tom Cruise. Fjord and Wild Horse 9, not familiar with that. Yes, Dylan?
8: I guess the question is, do you think the Odyssey is going to continue this generational run? Like, do you want to get in early, or is some movies going to come out that maybe kind of trump the Odyssey, or do you think they're running away with it?
5: There's a lot of conversation about it, but then that's going to die off, and then you're going to get into the fall and then the winter, and then it feels like maybe came out too soon, you know? Maybe should have stayed in college for another year.
8: Yeah, is there recency bias when it comes to the Oscars? Like, the closer you are to the end of the calendar year, do you maybe get remembered a little bit more?
5: Maybe. I think there might be voter fatigue, movie fatigue, actor fatigue.
8: Yeah.
5: But you got to sell. I mean, they talk about sometimes selling the movie can be as tough as actually doing the movie. Yes, Dylan.
8: You said your wife cries only at Wuthering Heights, right?
5: Yes.
8: Well, you could get them at plus 8,000.
5: No, not the original.
8: No, I know.
5: But yeah, not that one with Jacob Elordi and who was the...
6: Margot Robbie.
8: She's not going to cry at the remake?
5: No, she watched it. She didn't cry.
8: Really?
5: No.
8: Wow, they botched that.
5: No. Wuthering Heights, Heathcliff, my wife's a mess. My son's wedding, yeah. My daughter's wedding coming up, maybe. Yes, Marvin.
6: I saw Wuthering Heights with my wife, and she hated it.
5: The new one.
6: The new one.
5: Yeah.
6: I walked out, I was like, oh, it's pretty good. She was like...
8: What did you see?
6: Yes. She was like, this is stupid. I hated it.
5: Ladies love Jacob Elordi. Oh, Elordi.
6: LL Cool J.
5: And he's dating Kylie Jenner, I think.
6: I thought that was Shallon.
5: Whoa. No.
6: Whoa. Oh, Kendall.
5: Kendall Jenner.
6: Come on now. Woo. Don't get your Jenner Kardashians mixed up.
5: My bad. It's hard to keep track of who's dating them.
6: Keeping up with the Kardashians.
5: Yes. Yeah, Paul.
7: That movie you mentioned, Wild Horse 9, the director is a dark comedy, Martin McDonagh. Now, he directed In Bruges, one of my top five all times. I knew you were going to go
5: there. I like the actors in Bruges. I don't get the, oh my God, In Bruges.
7: Oh, it's better every time. Wild Horse 9, John Malkovich, Sam Rockwell, Steve Buscemi, Tom Waits, and Parker Posey. Wow.
5: Tom Waits. Okay. Yes, Dylan.
8: Well, two things. For one, I'm totally Team Paul on In Bruges. That movie rules.
5: But top five movie of all time?
8: Best movie of all time. No. But it's a great movie. So the longest odds for best picture is Avengers Doomsday. Now, how bad of a year for movies would it have to be for one of the Avengers to win best picture?
5: I haven't seen any of them, so I don't know how good they are.
8: They lost me years ago. I don't even know how many there have been now.
5: Todd wants to know if Fjord is about the Norwegian auto industry.
0: Wondering. That's a good title for that type of movie.
7: Not bad.
8: The Fjord focus.
5: Fjord. Fjord. I'm being told Everything Everywhere All at Once broke the trend of fall movies winning Best Picture. It was released in March. Sinners, also a major player last year, released in April. There are generally exceptions to the rule, but could indicate a new trend. Yes, Paul?
7: So unlike the Heisman, which you can't win in September, you can win it early with the movies.
5: You can lose the Heisman.
7: Yes.
5: But you can't win it in September. All righty. Poll question for hour two. We're going to play the Aaron Donald game. No update on Aaron Donald, by the way. But it's a two-part game. Dylan, what's the poll question for hour two?
8: We got some Todd polls. NFL training camp fights are awesome. More, please. Posturing, get back in the huddle, or silly, whatever, dudes.
0: How do you feel about those little fracases that break out?
5: How do you feel about it?
0: I'm going to go with two. Posturing, get back in the huddle.
5: Yes, Marvin.
6: I really just think it's pent-up frustration.
5: Like Todd?
6: No, the players, when you get into those training camp fights, I think the happiest NFL players are is that first preseason game or scrimmage when you are playing against somebody else.
5: Yeah.
6: We're tired of hitting one another.
5: Yeah. Yeah. You get to hit somebody from another team. Yeah. What's the poll question? Oh, you want to clean up hour one?
8: I would love to, Dan. Worst injury recovery-wise... Achilles tear, ACL tear, Tommy John. Achilles tear still sitting there at 66%.
5: Well, not many people get Achilles surgery. Not many people tear their Achilles. There's a lot of people who blow out their knees. Not a lot with Tommy John. Knee surgery, that's prevalent. Yeah, Paul?
7: Based off this poll, like I think the worst one may be Tommy John from a sleeping standpoint. You have to sleep a certain way. You've had shoulder surgery. Don't you have to... wear like a sling while sleeping?
5: I just didn't sleep those 4 months.
7: Warrior.
5: Yeah, I just stayed up, you know. Slept in my Z-cliner. All right, let's do the Aaron Donald game. So it's two-part.
7: Yeah, here
5: okay.
7: we go.
5: All right, got some music? Oh, we do.
7: The all question
5: right.
7: is,
5: all right.
7: does Aaron Donald join the Rams? If so, when? Which day?
5: Todd.
0: Yes, on August 23rd.
5: Dylan.
8: Nah, he's done.
5: Marvin.
6: Yes. August 11th.
5: I'm going to say yes, August 15th.
7: I will say yes tomorrow afternoon.
5: Oh. Well, you got some information here?
7: My people? My sources? None.
5: Okay. So he's going to join the team on a Friday.
7: Right. Late on a Friday, then take the weekend off. Come back on Monday for the full deal. But the signing picture of him in a tight Rams t-shirt tomorrow late afternoon.
5: I'm thinking August 15th. My daughter gets married that day. He will overshadow my daughter's wedding. Yes, Mark.
6: Do we have to disqualify Todd? His son works for the Rams.
5: Ooh.
0: Oh, I could do one of those. What is that betting site where you know the information and you pretend you had nothing to do with it? You win millions of dollars?
8: Make some cash here, Todd.
0: And think about that. So if that happens on August 23rd, I will get no credit. You'll just all accuse me of like some type of cheating.
5: So late. When's the first weekend, first game that Thursday? Or no, Wednesday in Australia, right?
0: Yeah, they start out in Australia.
5: Thank you, Todd.
0: August 23rd, I think, is like the day or right after a Saints preseason game at the Rams at SoFi.
5: Okay.
8: Where in Australia is the game, Todd?
0: Oh, I got to keep that under my hat. I'm not supposed to tell.
5: Yeah, Paul.
7: It's at the Melbourne Cricket Ground, which is also a coffee shop.
5: Mm. Crikey. Yes, Marvin.
6: I think their first preseason game is August 15th.
5: Okay. We have a guy who works here who's from South Africa, but... we have people who think he's from Australia. So his nickname is Crikey or Creaky. It doesn't matter. I mean, he's got that accent. And he went to school in Arkansas. He played rugby in Arkansas. And so the big German's brother, Jay, keeps calling him Creaky. He doesn't even know, you know, Crikey, if it's Aussie. He calls him, hey, Creaky. Yes, Dylan.
8: His fiance was here yesterday. She was introduced to me as Mrs. Crikey.
5: Yeah, I know. Crikey. So we got new people here. We got Billy Tips and...
7: Man, so, is that fitting?
5: So that is the, like, they have mood lighting in the bullpen there. That's the new configuration there. And, of course, you can see Ray's cubicle that he is still complaining about, whining about right there in the middle. But he has decorated it. I gave him a jersey. I gave him a Jared Goff jersey. So he's very happy that his cubicle looks nice. Yes, Paulie?
7: I just checked Australia.com, Dan. And crikey means... a mild exclamation to express surprise, shock, or amazement.
5: Yeah.
7: It's a substitute for the word like JC, like Jesus.
5: Holy. Yeah. Crikey. Yes. Yes, Dylan.
8: The nicknames in this building, it sounds like the cast of like Cats or something. It's like, this is Rum Tum Tugger and this is Grizabella or whatever.
5: I never saw Cats.
8: Me neither. I just know the names.
5: The original. Original cast.
8: Original Cats.
5: Yeah. Stat of the day brought to you by Panini America, the official trading cards of the Dan Patrick Show. Ross Tucker went to the Taylor Swift wedding. He can't talk about the details. He says he has a funny story. We'll see if that's true. Next, Dan Patrick Show. 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

0: Ross Tucker invited to the wedding, the wedding. CBS Sports Westwood One NFL college football analyst, host of the Ross Tucker Football Podcast, and he'll be calling games for CBS and Westwood One this upcoming NFL season. You want to start football? You want to start wedding?
1: Well, you had to. I don't think you usually have music on coming back from break when I'm coming on. So I think that was probably a good leading indicator of where you want to start.
0: All right. How do you get invited?
1: Like, it's a great question. It's so funny that people keep asking me that. So I guess pretty close, I would say, with both families.
0: No, not the reason. How do you get the invitation?
1: Oh, text message.
0: Text?
1: Yeah, it was a text message, and I was highly skeptical. So I screenshotted it and texted it to her dad and said, I'm guessing, I said, this is a new one. Pretty sure I should not click on this, right? And he said, click on it. You're invited. That was a good day. That was a really good day.
0: How'd your wife react?
1: She did not believe it for a while. We had to kind of go through it. And then she was very excited. And then she had a lot of anxiety about what she was going to wear and all of that. I know it's public, Dan. So, you know, you sign an NDA, so you can't tell anybody. So, we knew since March. So to keep that quiet. And then, of course, because people know, you know, my connection to both families, people were asking you a lot. And it's like, nah, we'll see, or no, can't talk about it. So it was awesome.
0: But you're not allowed to talk about any details, correct?
1: That's what it says.
0: But yeah, what happens if you do?
1: What's that?
0: What happens if you do?
1: Yeah, I don't know. The wedding's over now. What are they going to do? I have a lot of respect for everybody involved. I mean, I've known this, you know, Taylor's from my hometown. So I've known her family for over 20 years.
0: You're from her hometown.
1: That's correct. Okay. Yeah, that's probably factually correct at this point.
0: Is there a sign that says home of Taylor Swift?
1: No. But there probably should be. It's funny, Dan, like 10 years ago, I went to a concert in Nashville. And I was talking with her mom before the concert. And I said, you know, I was probably the most well-known person from Why Missing Pennsylvania from 2001 to whatever it was, when I was in the NFL and starting or whatever. I said, and then Taylor came along, and Dan, she looked at me and dead serious said, well, you know, Ross, just keep working.
0: like you.
1: I was like, I am conceding. I think I take an L on that one. I lost.
0: Yeah. She was giving you a little confidence that you might get up to Taylor Swift stardom. That's very nice of Taylor's mom.
1: It was very nice. I will say, I know you're not allowed to talk about the details, but I know it's public that these people attended. So I will tell you one funny story. Okay. I mean, the whole night, by the way, was just like a movie, and you felt like you were on a movie set. Honestly, it was one of the best nights of my life. But the funny part about it, Dan, is because it was like football guys and their wives, country music people, actors, actresses, whatever. I think some of the people just kind of assumed everyone there was like somebody. So, the ceremony is about to start. So I'm sitting in the seat. My wife had to use the bathroom. She's coming back, you know, from the bathroom. And I look down the aisle and she's talking with Russell Wilson and Sierra or Ciara, I don't know how you say it. She doesn't know them. And evidently, I guess Sierra said, hey, how are you? And like, hugged Kara. Well, I'm watching this. And the next thing I see is this guy coming up about to find a seat. He looks at Kara, shakes her, my wife, shakes her hand, hugs her. And then she comes down the aisle. He turns around. It's Tom Cruise. It's Tom Cruise. So she comes back. I said, did you just hug Tom Cruise? She said, yeah. I'm like, why? She goes, I don't know. I think he thinks I'm somebody else. And stuff like that. And like, I'm obviously biased, but I think my wife's like, you know, the most attractive woman ever. So I can see why people, like, I can totally see Tom Cruise thinking my wife was like a country music star or something, you know, and having no idea. Like, Tom Cruise doesn't know. He's probably like, and she's talking with Ciara. I still got to find out which one it is. So Tom Cruise probably just assumed that my wife, who runs a propane business in central Pennsylvania, was like a star or something.
0: Were you worried Tom Cruise could have said, hey, what are you doing after this?
1: Definitely not, because my wife likes big guys.
0: Oh.
1: So I was not worried about
0: now
1: that.
0: Now, are you calling out Tom for being vertically challenged?
1: No, I'm just saying Tom and I have very, very different physiques. Thank goodness when my wife ID'd me in college at 312 pounds that she liked that. Because let's be honest, most girls don't. Like, most girls in college, when they're blow drying their hair or whatever, they're not saying to their friends, hopefully I can meet the right 315 pound guy tonight. Nobody says that. But thankfully, my wife feels that way. And I literally thank God every day for that.
0: He's Ross Tucker, CBS Sports Westwood One, and the Ross Tucker Football Podcast. You want to get in on the Aaron Donald game?
1: Well, I mean, he's going to play. At this point, it would be a huge upset if he doesn't play.
0: I agree.
1: I think the question is when he comes back, you know, and it's really obviously up to him. Does he want to do some training camp? Does he want to just come halfway through the season? I mean, I think we all know what this is about. He's already a first ballot Hall of Famer. This is about another chance at a championship. So they really can just decide when it is that he comes back. I'm really curious to see just how productive he'll be. I mean, obviously, he'll still be a good player. Will he be clearly the best? 2 years off seems like a lot. I think the value is it's not like he has to play 50-some snaps. They really only need him for 10 to 20 snaps. Although that's an interesting question, because I wonder what he wants to do. I wonder if he's happy with that or if that would feel weird for him. It's kind of it's a unique situation to take a guy, it's basically as good as they've ever been, and then maybe you think it's in your best interest to have him in a part-time role so he's fresh and ready to go in the playoffs, but does he want to be in a part-time role? Is that awkward for him? You know, we haven't seen this situation that often in football.
0: I would let him play only home games if he wanted to. I would just say, look, I got to protect you against yourself, because the competitor in you is going to want to be out there. I want you available in January and February. That's the goal. I would treat him the way the Sixers are going to do Joel Embiid. Like, we're going to have you there, but we want to make sure you're available for the playoffs. I was reading some of the comments you had to say about the Browns quarterbacking situation. Sounds like you've already made up your mind. Camp just opened.
1: Well, I haven't made up my mind, but I will say I think there's a really good chance that both Deshaun Watson and Shedeur Sanders start games this year. So unless one of them clearly outperforms the other in training camp and preseason, to the point where it's so obvious you have to go with that guy, it doesn't really make sense to start with Shedeur and then go to Deshaun, right? I mean, let's think of this logically. Deshaun Watson's had a lot of opportunities. It's the last year of his contract. He's got a new coach. Why not? I mean, you've already paid him this much money. Why not put him out there week one, give him a month maybe, and see if he still has something or there's something there? But if and when you decide that there isn't anything there, you really want to give Shedeur Sanders as large of a sample size as possible, because you want to see the progression. You know, if it's 12 games, if it's 13 games, does he keep getting better? Does he get better enough that you don't feel like you need to be in the quarterback market in the 2027 NFL draft? That really, on some level, – is what this season's about. I think the Browns are pretty realistic when you think about some of the trades they've made, the amount of young players they've drafted the last 2 years. The Browns know they're not going to the Super Bowl. What this year is about is continuing to develop the young guys and figure out the quarterback position, hopefully once and for all.
0: Yeah, I think that they're a lot closer than people give them credit for because it's the Cleveland Browns, but they do have talent. You give up Myles Garrett. I thought they should have traded him the year before, but you know they got a good player in return. They got some draft picks as well. They just got to find that quarterback, and I just don't know if they have that quarterback on their roster.
1: I agree with everything you just said. I will say I thought it was a phenomenal trade, phenomenal for the Browns, because Jared Verse is a top 10 edge rusher in the NFL. He's on his rookie contract year three. So you have him for two more years on the cheap. They can extend him. And so he's not quite what Myles Garrett is, but he's a lot younger and a decent amount cheaper, especially for these next 3 years. Plus you got the draft choices. They had a phenomenal draft last year. If they nailed it again this year, I really do believe that's the core of what will be the next playoff team in Cleveland, provided either Shador shows he's the guy or they get the right guy in next year's draft.
0: If you're Arizona, your over-under win total is 3.5. The last time we've had a team go into a season, you have to go back to the expansion years, 1996, I believe, where the expansion teams coming in was at Jacksonville and Carolina. Their over-under was 3 wins. This is historical. If you're Arizona, are you trying to win this year knowing if you have the number one pick, there's a lot of quarterbacks starting with Arch Manning?
1: Well, so where this is going to really get interesting is later in the season. I mean, you're going to have me on, Dan, hopefully, and we'll have this conversation because there are people out there that think if the season goes as expected for teams like the Arizona Cardinals, the Miami Dolphins, maybe the Cleveland Browns, you know, perhaps the New York Jets, all teams that you know are not expected to win a lot of games this year, none of whom have long-term solidified quarterbacks, it could be interesting to see what they do from a personnel standpoint the last few weeks of the season, if there really is, you know, a contest, if you will, to see who ends up getting the number one overall pick. I think certainly in September, everyone does whatever they can to try to win. You know, the Cardinals actually have a decent amount of talent. I mean, if Marvin Harrison Jr. can figure it out, Michael Wilson was good last year. Trey McBride might be the best tight end in the game. They just drafted Jeremiah Love. Jacoby Brissett's a competent quarterback, so they can win some games. It's more about, in my mind, what you do later on in the year when it's clear you're going to have one of those top five picks. You know, there's a lot more value in the first pick or the second than there is in the third, fourth, or fifth.
0: My daughter's getting married August 15th. I don't know if you and your wife, if you're doing anything, if you want to go to that wedding as well. No, you don't have to sign an NDA.
1: Well, first of all, I would love to hear your speech. Ooh. I would love that. I'll be doing the Eagles-Ravens preseason game that okay. night. That's my first night, so I can. But I love this is a this is on air, so I am invited. So you know what? I'll ask my wife. Maybe I'll have to send my regrets, but maybe my wife can just keep the famous person wedding train going by yep. going to Dan Patrick's daughter's wedding.
0: Because Tom Cruise will be there. So you and your wife and hey, Tom Cruise can reunite.
1: Is Sandler going to be at that one too? Because he was he did a really good job. Your guy Sandler did a really good job.
0: He hasn't said anything, but I think he's going to be filming Grown Ups 3. So he probably is going to have to politely decline. I think Will Ferrell has talked about doing a drive-by and just acting like he's in the neighborhood and just walking into the reception.
1: Well, can you just start a list of all of the super famous people that can't come because they're working?
0: Yeah.
1: One is Adam Sandler. Two is Ross Tucker. We'll see who else can't make it because we have to be on TV and we're like really a big deal.
0: Somebody else who was at the Taylor Swift wedding will be there. Rich Eisen with his wife will be there.
1: Yep.
0: So they get two big celebrity weddings in the same calendar year.
1: Back-to-back months.
0: Yep. Thank you again. Always great to talk to you. And thanks for sharing.
1: Of course. Thank you, Dan.
0: That's Ross Tucker, host of the Ross Tucker Football Podcast. He'll be working games for CBS and Westwood One. A couple of phone calls here. How about Carl in Seattle? Hi, Carl. What do you have for me today?
2: Hey, Dan. How you doing, fellas?
0: Good.
2: Good morning. Hey, Dan, I have to agree with you with the situation with the 49ers and Kyle Shanahan. Man, me being a 49er fan up here in Seattle, and I didn't get any of the news. Normally, I'll get, you know, alerts on my phone about the Niners and whatever else. And it was a week and a half, almost 2 weeks, and I got their first call from you, the first information from you in the Dan Patrick show. And I'm like, wow. And then even now that I'm following up on him, I can't really find out how well he's doing or how he's not doing and what's really going on. And it's just kind of a little mysterious there. Yeah, NFL doesn't normally do that.
0: And, you know, the cover-up, or at least feels like cover-up, is worse than the crime, as they say, or the delay. All the Niners had to do is say, put out a press release. You want to have somebody, you know, at a press conference. Don't take any questions. Just give me the basic details. Your head coach was in a car accident where he broke his nose, 40 stitches, a concussion. Is he okay? He is. And he will give you updates. We're in training camp. And we waited 11 days for that? And people knew what was happening. But this is really on the Niners. If Shefty doesn't want to tell us or Chris Sims doesn't want to tell us, you know, that's on them and their employers. Chris Sims is best friends with Kyle Shanahan. So I'm not going to him for my news. Shefty breaks news. He gets paid, whatever, $8 million, $9 million a year to break news. This is breaking news and should have been covered like that. And the fact that we waited and all of a sudden, as soon as the Niners or Kyle Shanahan give the thumbs up, now you can report this. Everybody had something 1 minute later. You had a tweet 1 minute later. You had a full story 2 minutes later. I have a problem with that. If Kyle Shanahan is my friend, I would tell him, tell the Niners to release a little bit of information here. Now, you can talk about your phone and had your phone and you dropped your phone and you're only going 20 miles an hour. Okay. I don't even care about that. I care that nobody got seriously injured. The woman in the other car was not responsible for this. Okay. All I care is the head coach of the 49ers was involved in a serious car accident. And we're getting ready for training camp. That's it. They've made it worse. I'm more curious because of the information that's trickling out. This could have been a non-story from the standpoint of suspicion. If you just said he was in a car accident, we'll have details for you. I think you owe that to the public. He had an accident. He's in the hospital. He's going to survive. These are the injuries, preliminary injuries. And then that's it. But now all of a sudden, was he holding his phone? Was he talking on his phone? He dropped his phone. Was he going 20 miles an hour? You know, he finally came out and said, look, this was my fault, because I think initial reports were they were blaming this woman. So it just, I don't know, it feels uneven. But it could have been, I think, greatly reduced if you just come out and say, our coach is in the hospital, he had a car accident. We expect full recovery. Take a break, back after this.

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8: A quiet residential neighborhood erupts in chaos. Carmine Galante, the feared boss of the Bonanno crime family, lies dead, his cigar still clutched between his teeth.
9: Masked men walked into Joe and Mary's luncheonette in Brooklyn today and gunned down Carmine Galante, a man believed to be the most powerful mafia chieftain in the country.
8: The execution sent shockwaves through the criminal underworld and set the stage for one of the most pivotal criminal cases in New York City history. From the minds behind the acclaimed television series comes Law and Order: Criminal Justice System. This isn't a scripted drama. These are real stories told by the people who have lived them.
10: My father should have been a dead man.
8: For decades, the mafia had New York City in a stranglehold, with law enforcement seemingly powerless to intervene. But the murder of Carmine Galante marked the beginning of the end. Discover how a group of young prosecutors took on the mafia and, with the help of law enforcement, brought down its most powerful figures. I'm Anasika Nicolazzi. And from Wolf Entertainment and iHeart Podcasts, this is Law & Order Criminal Justice System.
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0: for a behind-the-scenes documentary series that will be similar to Michael Jordan's The Last Dance. This, according to The Athletic's Andrew Marchand. The documentary is expected to use footage from James's entire career, including some never-before-seen footage. And it's expected LeBron will have a camera crew documenting his time with the 76ers this season. Not surprised at all. And see, now we're going to look at how we're going to start comparing documentaries. Is LeBron going to be out there with tequila and a cigar? And a laptop where you get to show him some highlights there. Oh, okay. I'm not surprised. I was told that wherever he went, the last year was going to be probably made into a documentary. Now it turns out that this is going to be full retrospective, look back, open the scrapbook with everything he accomplished. Is it going to be one part longer than Michael Jordan's Last Dance? Oh, man. Okay. But the mothership is going to be in business with LeBron James. Yes, Paul.
1: When I saw this post, like Marvin said, not surprising at all, but it says it'll be similar to Jordan's Last Dance. The difference is this was expected. I think for years, most of the public didn't know the footage of Jordan in his last season with the Bulls existed. Yeah. Adam Silver got it. It was locked up. Couldn't get Jordan's approval. So we were surprised that this was a possibility. This is not a surprise.
0: Well, I knew there was a film crew around Jordan and the Bulls, but I didn't know that it was going to be a documentary. Adam Silver was with that crew. And I brought this up. Michael Thompson's brother was, I think, the cameraman. And so I would just see this camera crew. I never saw any of their footage, but they would follow. They had unprecedented access, and they were omnipresent. But I just was told it was NBA Entertainment. And I was working with NBA Entertainment doing voiceover stuff. But nobody ever said anything about this is for Michael, and he'll be able to decide if he ever wants to show this. And nobody said that to me. I didn't even think that at the time. It was just everybody wanted a piece of the Bulls. Sure, why not have a camera crew follow them? But I never knew if any of that footage was going to see the light of day. Chad in Salt Lake. Hey, Chad, what do you have for me today?
2: Yeah, so I want to get in on this Aaron Donald. I think he's coming back week 8. So if they're playing well and they're really, really, really in contention like everybody thinks, mm-hmm. he'll be back. He'll come back during the bye week and finish out strong, get all the rest he needs. He'll come in practice for a couple weeks and he'll play. And while we're on the subject of invitations, you guys had a lot of invitations the last little bit. I want to invite you out here to Salt Lake with us. Darius Rucker's coming to town on the 17th to do a concert. It's a Thursday. Rec Tech has a killer grill set up here in Salt Lake. We do Meat Friday on Friday, and then Saturday, you guys come and hang out with us at the Utah State Utah football game. You and the boys, come on out to Salt Lake and let's hang together.
0: Well, I it's attractive. I do like Salt Lake City. I had two daughters that lived there for a while, and they love their football out there. It's kind of tough for us to travel during football season, though. Take the whole show there. But thank you, Chad. I appreciate that. Sam in Iowa. Sam, what do you have for me?
3: Hey, Dan. Thanks for calling back. Going back to your first hour, you brought up the Chiefs luxury pick, taking Clyde Hilaire. Always a painful for a Chiefs fan, knowing that they could have took any running back yes. available in that draft. And, of course, the obvious one was Jonathan Taylor. But also in that draft was D.K. Dobbins, DeAndre Swift. And also later on, they probably had a better career than Hilaire was Cam Akers. So of the top five running backs taken, I think the Chiefs took the fifth best running back.
0: At the time, though, we go, God, the Chiefs did it again. Like the Chiefs, they were like the AFC version of the Eagles. Like, yeah, they just seemed to get the right guy, take a chance, move up in the draft. And then Clyde Edwards-Hilaire just didn't live up to the hype there, the billing there. All right, 2 hours in the books, one more to go on this Thursday. Who's in the, you're in the confessional.
4: I am.
0: All right, Marvin is going to be in there. More of your phone calls as well, 877-3DP-SHOW.

0: 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Twitter handle at DP Show. Todd's here. Marvin's here. Dylan's here. Paulie, yours truly. And of course, the backroom guys as well. Take a break. 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
5: He had success with Cleveland, made the playoffs, forgotten, kicked to the curb. You replace Tom Brady, and you lead them to the playoffs. First in games started, he's third in passing yards, he's second in passing touchdowns.
4: Broadcasting from the man cave.
5: He's a bargain right now.
4: This is Dan Patrick.
5: Final hour in this Thursday, Dan and the Danettes, Dan Patrick Show. The inquiry into Kawhi Leonard and the Clippers continues. The ever unending story of what exactly happened. The circumventing the salary cap to pay Kawhi Leonard could drag into 2027. This if the parties don't agree on the findings or any proposed settlement that involves punishing the team. This according to the mothership, Baxter Holmes, with this report. Okay, a proposed settlement that involves punishing the team, does that mean they can kind of complete their investigation? Are you negotiating a settlement here? Wait, that's what I want to know. Is the investigation kind of over with, but we're going to act like it's not over with until the Clippers agree to be punished? Then what happens? I think the NBA, if the Clippers are guilty, has to come down hard on the Clippers and Steve Ballmer. This is one of those Joe Smith and the Timberwolves, five first-round draft picks, I think they surrendered. I don't know what year that was, but this is where, but that's been 26 years ago, Paulie.
6: Yeah, that was in 2000. The NBA punished the Timberwolves. Five first-round draft picks and $3.5 million and voided Joe Smith's contract.
5: You got to come down on the Clippers because you have to send a message to these teams. You have to remind them that you can't be doing this. Do I think this happens in all sports? I do. I do think there are side deals, sweetheart deals, equity. Hey, come back, re-sign this. We'll give you this. Off the book, I believe that that happens. I'm not going to be naive with this and think this is the only one where an owner might have circumvented the salary cap. But you got to come down hard on the Clippers. If I'm the Clippers, I trade whatever first-round picks I have, I trade them now.
6: Can you do that?
5: So you can't take away my first-round picks will be like 2040 where you're taking around my first-round picks. And, I mean, if you find Steve Ballmer, what's it matter? Now, you can say, well, it signifies that, you know, there's still monetary damages here. Whatever it's going to be, I don't know. I don't think Kawhi Leonard is going to get dinged for this. And he's waiting to go to Toronto. So they put that trade on hold that was going to send Kawhi to the Toronto Raptors. And it could, this could drag into 2027. My goodness. How does this happen? How does this take 10 months? I think going on 11 months. Man. But I saw that report yesterday by the mothership that the Kawhi investigation, the Clippers investigation, really, it's not about Kawhi. I mean, Kawhi was like, hey, you want me to play for the Clippers? I want this and this and this and this and this. And I'm sure that his cousin made these similar demands with other teams. I'm guessing. I don't know if it was, well, Steve Ballmer's got more money. He could buy the NBA. He's going to want me there. He's got a new arena. You know, we're maybe get into the postseason, whatever. But how long do you have to, unless you're finding out that this is a deeper dive and there's some more things. And maybe you're finding out, are there other teams involved in things like this? Man, the investigation into Kawhi Leonard has, how does it, 10 months? Can't you cap this? I mean, I'm sure the attorneys are going, hey, 2027? Yes. Yes, Marv.
0: If this was MLB, this would have been over in a weekend.
5: Yes, that's true. That's why I brought that up with Tisha Thompson with the podcast on Shohei Ohtani and the gambling situation. How long from start to finish did it take for Major League Baseball to wrap that up? And to say Shohei Ohtani wasn't involved in this at all. Yeah, Paulie.
6: They had a pitch clock on the investigation. That's how fast it went.
5: It felt like that. It was like, what happened? Okay, all right. And Ohtani's not involved, right? No? Okay. Nothing to see here.
6: Let's go to lunch.
5: Yeah. Come on, let's go. Send the interpreter to prison. Yes. Yes, Dylan.
7: If this Clippers situation was happening with the Lakers, is there more or less scrutiny on it?
5: Oh, this would be still a huge story.
7: Bigger, right?
5: Like, yeah, yeah. Nobody cares about the Clippers.
7: But that's helping them right now.
5: Yes. Yes. I mean, they care. Kawhi's involved in it. I think we're fascinated by how they pull this off. And you're going to give a guy a side deal where he's going to make $27 million for not doing anything. Now, I remember there were always stories when I was in college or in high school where guys would get paid to go and water the football field, even though there was a sprinkler system there, so you didn't have to water the football field. But you had a job, technically, so they could pay you to go and watch the water go on and then off. That would be it. Yes, Paul?
6: Very smart of the Clippers not to go deep into the playoffs to make this a bigger story. Keep the shine off them.
5: 877-3DP-SHOW. 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Twitter handle, @DP Show. LeBron James and the Mothership are in business. They're going to be doing a documentary. Should they be in business with LeBron James? Can you cover LeBron James if you're going to do a documentary series with him? So that was the first thing that came to mind. Michael Jordan was working with NBA Entertainment with the footage with The Last Dance. ESPN is working with LeBron James. What if you find something out? Like the obligation to report it, but also something for a documentary. LeBron have final say, I'm going to guess, in everything that will be in this documentary, just like Michael did. Yeah, Paul?
6: The concept of documentary is to tell you more about someone who's undercovered or a story you don't know. And a documentary about the most covered athlete of the past 25 years, like Tiger, I'd rather have a documentary because he seems more secretive. LeBron, it feels like we know most everything, at least.
5: Yeah, it feels like that. You know, social media, like everything has been out in the open, it feels like, with LeBron James. I don't know what we're going to find out in a documentary on the last year. Now, here's another thing. If you're going to do a documentary, this is his last year? Because you would want the last year, I would think. It feels like LeBron might get into this, and if they play well, and maybe you do one more year. Maybe it's a 1+1 because it's a 2-year deal for $8 million. Are you going to do a 2-year documentary on LeBron James? And maybe that's the case. I don't know. But I'm just finding this out. Yes, Marvin.
0: Yeah, to Paulie's point, this is going to be tough because it's almost like the Michael Jackson movie. We already know so much about him. You're not going to tell us something we don't know. Michael Jordan was always, there was always a mystique around him. So you heard the opponents. We hear from opponents that played against LeBron we played Tony Allen cuts yesterday.
5: Yeah.
0: So we're not going to hear anything new from former opponents and former adversaries of LeBron.
5: Yes, Dylan.
7: Yeah, you kind of either need like a character who has an aura or like some salacious details that have happened throughout their life that people don't really know about, you know, some off the field or court stuff.
5: Yeah. Dennis Rodman would have been more interesting because, you know, there was a lot going on. A lot going on. You bring in Madonna and Carmen Electra. All right. I'm good. Yes. Yes, Mark.
0: Yeah, I think that's the issue with today's modern athlete. There's no mystique. There's no aura because of the advent of social media where we know everything about you and everything that you guys do.
5: This week, Sunday Night Baseball, it will be the Red Sox taking on Shohei and the Dodgers. Interleague battle, East versus West, only on NBC and Peacock.
8: The sound of the bat.
5: What was that?
8: 2-2 pitch. A little sound of the bat that I make with my tongue and my palate. Right. Trick fans sometimes that are sitting in front of me at the
5: Sunday night baseball. It will be the Red Sox going to Los Angeles to take on Shohei Ohtani. No, I say Shohei Ohtani, then you give me a sound effect.
8: I jumped it.
5: Yeah.
8: 2-2 pitch. There's a drive to left center.
5: I'm going to guess you probably do that at home.
8: I do that.
5: Yeah, I'm sure you do. All righty. Good morning. If you're watching on Peacock, this godforsaken show is
8: available. That wasn't necessary, those sound effects. I don't know what I was thinking.
5: It wasn't.
8: I was trying to amuse you.
5: Do I amuse you? Draymond Green had some things to say about Jalen Brunson and the Knicks, and he was on the Club 520 podcast.
9: It's the New York Knicks, bro. They can afford it. You ain't got to take no discount.
5: Of course.
9: But for them to get paid, you ain't got to. My situation, again, my situation is different because Steph making 270, Klay making 180.
5: Yeah.
9: All right, something got to give. Cool, I can take a little. I can take less. Mm-hmm. But he the top guy.
10: Yes, sir.
9: By the way, let Josh Hart or somebody else take less. Yeah. Like, they in my role, right? Let one of them take less. But guess what? Steph Curry ain't take a penny less.
10: I feel that.
9: And neither did Klay Thompson ain't take a penny less.
10: Rightfully so.
9: If it's going to work, somebody do. Well, guess what? I ain't really expecting them to take less.
10: Yeah, they should.
9: I don't know what he doing. I'm happy for him.
7: He still got the max, though.
9: The max extension.
7: Yeah.
9: He ain't get the max. That's $100 million.
5: Okay, here's the difference, though. Because Draymond Green maybe took less or didn't get paid as much. He wasn't as valuable as Klay Thompson and Steph Curry. So when he's saying Josh Hart, Mikal Bridges should be taking a discount, well, they weren't offered $200 million contracts. So even if they took less, it's not going to amount to much. Draymond is saying, well, Steph didn't take any discount. Klay didn't take any discount. Okay. Jalen Brunson took a discount. But it's not, you know, their success wasn't incumbent upon. Boy, if Mikal Bridges sacrifices and Josh Hart sacrifices their salaries, we got a chance to build a championship team. It's not the same. Yes, Mark.
0: But Brunson taking $100 million less definitely helped because now you can afford. OG Anunoby makes $37 million.
5: Yeah, he didn't have Klay Thompson. So if Jalen Brunson wanted to be able to get everybody that he wanted on that team, he decided to take less money. So,
0: and he's not going to the soup kitchen anytime, so he'll be fine.
5: No, I think everybody's good. But to say that Bridges should have been sacrificing his $100 million or Josh Hart, they don't get paid that kind of money. Yeah, Dylan.
7: Yeah, so you have to go and be like, squeeze them both for like an extra $6 million for the team.
5: Yeah, it's not the same. He's always got something. And then you hear stories, like if you have a great relationship with LeBron. I mean, what's it say about Golden State? That you could have stayed in California and you could have played with Steph Curry, maybe even bring back Klay Thompson for a year. I think what you're saying is they're not that threatening. And Golden State has whiffed on how many players in the last, 5 years? They were in the Giannis sweepstakes for a while. Draymond, I guess, reportedly was vacationing with LeBron. And you can't convince him to go to Golden State? That's interesting, too. Because LeBron and Steph have a great relationship. It just, he went where he had the best chance to win. He might like Draymond Green, but you got to put up with Draymond Green every single day. That might get tiring. Yes, Paulie.
6: I've got the Warriors draft history. Now, they drafted late in the first round often, but they haven't really gotten an impact player like Jordan Poole in 2019, impact temporarily. The big whiff was 2020, that injury season, and they took James Wiseman out of Memphis.
5: Yeah.
6: And they could have reset the franchise with a good player, but wasn't the right draft.
5: Yeah, and most of their, like Moody, Kuminga, like they missed on them as well. Like, they're okay. Yeah, Marvin.
0: the end of Steph kind of feels like the end of Kobe, where they whiffed on plenty of opportunities to get high profile free agents and they didn't.
5: Yeah, and you know, Bob Myers isn't there anymore. He's in Philadelphia consulting them. Let's see. Bucky in Notre Dame. Hi, Buck. Welcome back.
10: DP and the boys, 6 foot, a very soft 215. I was calling earlier about your guys' poll question about the knees, the ACLs, the Achilles. I've had both my knees done. Yesterday, I just got an injection in my left Achilles, so try to avoid surgery. And I'm usually driving in my car when I'm talking to you guys. So now, for the next 4 to 6 weeks, I'll be on a couch with a boot and a scooter, and I'm watching you guys live on Peacock. And thank you very much. I appreciate it. And you guys do a great show. And as always, go Irish.
5: All right. Thank you, Bucky. Jeff in Florida. Hi, Jeff. What do you have for me?
11: Hi, Dan. Thanks for taking my call. I have a theory about why the Kyle Shanahan story took 11 days to break. The two parties involved in the car accident was, first, obviously, the nationally recognized head football coach, and the other party was a 21-year-old. Mm-hmm. So between the two, the deep pockets belonged to the football coach. So as soon as he possibly could, he got a hold of his lawyers and said, hey, I've been in a car accident. I need you to reach out to the other driver, and let's try to work out some sort of a settlement agreement so that the other driver feels compensated, and we get a release signed. And then once all that legal work was done, it took about 11 days. And then as soon as that was all taken care of, then the head football coach could get out in front of the store and explain why he was damaged and injured. And basically, it was just to dodge a huge liability problem.
5: Maybe. And, you know, he did say he wasn't on his phone. He dropped his phone. You know, I'm sure that you're trying to get around a charge here. But the Niners should still have said our coach was involved in a car accident. I don't need to know about you're working on a settlement or anything. Just be ahead of the story. It feels like they keep climbing a mountain that they created here. I just tell this is what happened. Nobody's going to be going, well, wait a minute, was he on his phone? Is there a settlement? Who's at fault? Just your football coach hospitalized, non-life-threatening injuries, the other party not injured, and coach expected to be released from the hospital whenever. You don't even have to tell me the injuries. He was in an accident, he's hospitalized. He'll be away for a few days. He might miss some time during training camp. Make it a football story. Now you made it something more than that. That's all. Transparency. Take a break. We'll come back with more of your phone calls as well. A couple of stories dealing with former players and CTE, Parkinson's. These stories are still there. They're not going to go away anytime soon. Have that for you coming up.

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10: Hey there, I'm Jason Alexander, and this is my dear friend, Peter Tilden.
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10: 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No, really?
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0: Amon Green, the Packers' career rushing leader, has revealed that he has Parkinson's disease. He's only 49 years of age, and he was on a podcast, Go Long with Tyler Dunn. He was diagnosed with early onset of the disease January of 2025. He said his short-term memory is, quote, trash. I've got to remind myself of things when I meet somebody for the first time. It's like a name. I hear the name, then I repeat it. I try to repeat it, write it down. And if I don't, I've got to follow up with them. I have somebody close to me who's going through this now. And when they ask you a question, and chances are they might ask you that question three times in a span of 2 minutes. And it's tough when you see somebody who is probably a genius mentally, certainly was, and they're having a hard time short-term memory. But, you know, football, CTE, the linebacker Billy Ray Smith Jr. died of CTE-caused dementia. My brother, one of my older brothers, was great friends with him, worked with him in San Diego in radio, and he was a member of the College Football Hall of Fame, Billy Ray Smith Jr. He was 64 years of age and played at Arkansas, played with the Chargers. And I knew that he was battling this. This was dementia caused by CTE. But those around him tried to comfort him as best you can. Former Cowboys edge rusher Marshawn Nealon, he was diagnosed with CTE after he died at age 24. That was a big story. The former Cowboys edge rusher, he died a self-inflicted gunshot wound at the age of 24. They still play, you know, and it's not safe. You sign up, you know it's not safe. But it feels like after the lawsuit, you know, where the NFL had to spend $1 billion, that you were signing up and you knew what you were signing up for, and it almost exonerated the NFL. Like, okay, we paid up, and now, you know, they're trying to make it safer. And I know we don't like the aesthetics of those helmets, the padded helmets. Like, I don't care. They didn't used to have batting helmets in baseball. Whatever it is that can protect you, your brain, the rest of your body, you know, that's on you. But the game is not slowing down. It's getting faster. If I can come up with something that doesn't make your brain rattle, that would be great. If I can reduce this by a third, by half, the number of lives affected, it's not just the person who has, you know, dementia or Parkinson's. It's everybody around them. Medical bills, taking care of them, constant. And yes, do we love football? Do we love the violence of football? Yes, we do. But if we can ensure more safety, safeguards, and look, the NFL has tried to do this, how you can use your helmet. I mean, go back. When you watch highlights, NFL films, and you're going, oh, my God, did that guy get suspended? Did he get kicked out? No. Chuck Cecil, we celebrated that hit. I mean, Jack Tatum, we celebrated all of that. Now, we didn't know about CTE. We didn't know about brain damage. But football's been violent. You know, people died in college back in the early 1900s. They were going to get rid of the sport. President Roosevelt was like, we might have to get rid of this sport. And these are just names that I know. I saw Amon Green a few years ago. And when he walked in the room, you knew he was in the room. And Bill, you know, BR, as they called him, played for the Chargers on their, I think, 50th anniversary team. Hall of Famer, College Football Hall of Famer at Arkansas. Grew up in Texas. So it's just a reminder. That's all. And trust me, if you go to the Hall of Fame induction ceremony, you're going to be reminded when you see some of these people that you haven't seen before, and you're going, oh my gosh. And then you realize they might be in their 40s or 50s. And you realize the toll, the damage that football takes on their bodies. Yeah, Pauline.
1: Just about 2 weeks ago, based off what you're talking about, Boston University, they have a concussion and CTA foundation, and they dropped a study that they had of nearly 20,000 former NFL players. And they said they actually live longer cardio-wise and things like that. There's benefits, actually, to being a former NFL player. But their research said that the NFL players' mortality rates for dementia were 3.8 times higher than the normal person, 3.88 times higher for Parkinson's disease.
0: Yep.
1: So no coincidence.
0: Yeah. And everybody's a tough guy when you play football. You got to be tough. You have to have that mentality, and you never want to come out of a game. I always go back when Hines Ward told me the story. He's playing against the Ravens, went over the middle, got absolutely blasted. He's out, and he knows that he's got a concussion. He grabs his ankle as if to say, my ankle, that's why I can't get up. I hurt my ankle. He was aware enough of knowing if I go to the sidelines, they take away my helmet, and I'm done, and I've got a concussion. If you go up and you're, and anybody, if you've had a concussion, you know that feeling where you're like, oh my God, I saw stars when I suffered a really bad concussion, and I had a head trauma, nearly died from it. But I was like, I can't shake this. My brain just felt like it was in somebody else's body. These guys do that all the time. And even when I talked to Troy Polamalu, and I said, how many concussions? He goes, I don't know. I'll tell you when I retire. At that point, you don't want to know. Like if I played that way and you know, Junior Seau. Like I already made my decision. After the fact, it doesn't matter. All right, I had 10 concussions. How do you feel? Feel good. Okay. But it just feels like it's a ticking time bomb for dementia and Parkinson's. Yeah, Marvin.
2: And when you're in the game, it feels like the adrenaline overtakes everything that's going on, yeah. Right? Because you're in the middle of this battle and, okay, your head hurts, but you still have the adrenaline rush to get out there and keep playing.
0: And I mentioned this, that if you're ever on the sidelines, and Marvin's been there doing work, holding the microphone, that boom microphone, just the sounds. Football tries to pick up those sounds. But when you're on the sidelines, you don't need a microphone to pick up how loud that is and how fast that is. TV slows it down so we can kind of consume it. You know, I go back to when I saw Usain Bolt in the London Olympics. I'm like, damn. But TV stays right on him in focus. I'm going, wow, wait a minute. That's it. He's gone. Made the turn in the 200 meters. Gone. Yeah, Marv.
2: Guys moving at that speed, at that size, and they're hitting each other, and you could hear the grunt. I can't even replicate the sound that it makes. And when you hear somebody go, woo!
0: Oh, yeah.
2: And somebody gets their woo!
0: Yes. And everybody celebrates that. Yeah, Paulie.
1: I wonder if one of the byproducts of the NIL era is that some guys retire a little earlier or retire after the first or second concussion because they have a little bit of dough from college or a lot of dough from college. There was that running back years ago we had on out of Yale, Tyler Varga. And I think he played for the Colts and he had a real bad concussion. He tapped out. I think he played 1 or 1.5 years because he had other things cooking with his career.
0: Well, going to Yale, so he had that backdrop there of a great education that you could lean on. But not everybody, these guys don't walk away. It's really hard because you want to stay. And like Tua stayed. He has money. And I hope that he never suffers another concussion. But odds are he will. Yeah, Dylan.
3: Yeah, I wonder if that this topic at large has factored into Aaron Donald's deciding on a potential return or not. Because that, I mean, I imagine the reason he retired early, kind of went out on top, like that has to be a factor, right? You're like thinking about longevity beyond football, which I know not all guys do, but there are some who just, you know, Andrew Luck, maybe I know he had injuries and stuff, but he was like, I think that's it for me. Like, I'm going to go.
0: Yeah, I don't want to speculate on why he retired. I think he had a 10-year plan and adhered to a 10-year plan. I don't know the other stuff and don't want to speculate on, hey, if I play 9 years or I play 11 years, am I going to get brain damage? Coming back now, is he thinking about that? I don't know. I'd want to be fair to him on, he seems like he's in great shape. He accomplished everything he wanted to. But you run the risk every time you're out there. And he's playing a position where you hit somebody or get hit every single play. Every single play. It's not like a defensive back or a wide receiver. You don't get hit, blocked, tackled every single play. Aaron Donald, if he comes back, will run into somebody every single play. Let me get a couple of phone calls in here. Paul in Raleigh. Hey, Paul, what's on your mind today?
4: Hi, Dan. Actually, I stole the phone from Paul. This is Monica in Raleigh. How you doing today? Danette, backroom guys.
0: Hi, Monica. How are you?
4: I am doing fantastic. Hope you are well also. I just wanted to talk about the Rays leading their division right now. So don't upset the Tampa Bay fan, Ray Bays. And so, yes, it's my birthday today. And so I'm super excited to see that. I don't think we need to do anything for the trade deadline, which is fantastic news. And once again, we are ready for college basketball season in Carolina instead of dealing with the GM stuff that's going on over there in the football program.
0: Well, Monica, how about a happy birthday for Monica?
2: Happy birthday, Monica.
0: Thank you, Monica. And Paul, by the way. Yes, yes, Marvin.
2: Would Carl Crawford still play for the Rays? Evan Longoria?
0: Here's something for you. Let me see here. All 55 UEFA member associations have just agreed to boycott the men's and women's World Cups as a protest against Gianni Infantino's plan to sell a 21% stake in the FIFA World Cup commercial assets to private investors. I don't know what that means, but it's not good. There's an expedited process at North Carolina following a human resources complaint filed by a former football front office employee against Mike Lombardi. So they are expected to have an expedited process there. There's a lot going on. I don't know if it's anything good. Yeah, Paul.
1: Yeah, it came out the other day that the FIFA president proposed to create a $20 billion company running major tournaments with private investors, private money. And UEFA saying, none of us are the owners of football. It's like the NCAA selling rights. FIFA is supposed to be the organizing body. No one turns down money.
0: Yeah, it's true. Steve in New Hampshire. Hi, Steve. What do you have for me today?
5: Hey, guys. How are you?
0: Good.
5: Hey, when you had Will Ferrell in studio recently, you brought up going back to Ireland. And I was talking to my wife about that the other day, because we had actually planned on going to Ireland next year for my birthday, my 40th. And I said, if we go to Ireland next year, maybe Dan Patrick Show will be doing an Ireland broadcast at the Ryder Cup, and I can kill two birds with one stone, as they say. So I just didn't know if there's any more discussion on that. Thanks, guys.
0: Oh, no. Nothing yet. No. But Ryder Cup, what, next September?
1: Yep.
0: But, you know, it's on the table. Let's put it that way. But Will Ferrell said, yeah, let's go to the Ryder Cup. Take the show over there. He was all in when we went to Ireland a couple of years ago. And we had a lot of fun over there. But to go to Ryder Cup, Adair Manor, I've stayed at the Adair Manor. Great, great facilities. Yeah. Had a pub down in the basement.
1: Oh, no.
0: Oh yeah. Oh, yeah.
1: Very well, gothic. And
0: Yeah, it had it all. Golf, fishing, had it all. Yes, Marv.
2: And Will was a true Danette.
0: Oh, yeah. Yeah, you said, treat me like you do the Danette. And I said, okay. Pub crawl, you know, he sat there and he just said, you tell me what to do. And I said, all right. All right, let me take a break. Last call for phone calls, what we learn, what's in store tomorrow after this.

0: Let me get personal here. 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Well, it's not. It gets a lot better than that. Right, Todd? 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
1: Much better.
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8: Happy Thursday. I'm KOB4 meteorologist Amanda Galushka with a look at your Thursday afternoon forecast. We're going to have a mostly clear to partly cloudy day today with highs getting up into the upper 90s. Many of us will see triple digits this afternoon. Heat advisories are in place through the afternoon until about 8 o'clock this evening. Make sure you're staying heat safety aware. We'll get a cool down through the overnight hours with temperatures getting it down into the low 70s by tomorrow morning. Can't rule out a stray shower this afternoon and evening, but it's a pretty low potential and most of us are likely to remain dry.
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11: 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Weeble started to wobble, but as we all know, they don't fall down.
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11: Across the country, people were speaking up. 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I'm Ed Helms, host of Snafu, Season 2, Medburg. The story of a daring heist that exposed J. Edgar Hoover's epic FBI snafu. 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

0: Last call for phone calls. What we learn, what's in store tomorrow. Inching closer to the trade deadline, Jeff Passan from the Mothership will join us. And Tarek Skubal, probably his last appearance as a Tiger pitcher. He was lights out. Then all of a sudden, the lights went out, and they ended up losing. I think they were up 7-1, and they lost to the Orioles 10-9. Yes, Dylan.
1: Yeah, they were up 7-0 in the seventh inning and blew it for him.
0: Yes, Todd.
2: I was wondering, does Skubal have a screwball? Because that would be very cool. The Skubal screwball.
0: Thank you, Todd.
2: Sorry, no.
0: No.
2: There's a drive to left. No, he just gave up a double. Screwball. Skubal, screwball. How do you think you did today? Go ahead. Ask me. I'm going to say B minus.
1: I liked Fjord.
0: That was okay. Oh, yeah.
2: Movie about the Norwegian auto industry. Fjord.
0: How about we clean up the poll questions there, Dylan?
1: Surely, Dan. NFL training camp fights are awesome, posturing, or stupid. 60% say stupid. Aaron Donald is ... coming back, no doubt. On the fence or not coming back. 47% say coming back, no doubt.
0: Now, the betting odds right now are he's coming back to play at least one snap, correct?
1: Yes.
0: Okay. Minus 263 to come back and play at least one snap.
1: Yep.
0: Does not play plus 471. Translate that for us.
1: So it is pretty heavily favored that he's coming back, according to the betting markets out there. But it's not a foregone conclusion by any means.
0: No, I know that.
1: I mean, I'm like based on the odds, like they're decently.
0: No, I know, but thank you, Todd.
1: I thought you asked. You said to.
0: Well, I know, but you still said it's not a foregone conclusion. We know that. Then it would be 100% that he'd be coming back.
3: If he was back, he'd be back.
0: Right, yeah, you understand that?
1: I'll try it again. There's a chance

0: Mr. Patrick, I appreciate you taking my call. I was just the only point that I wanted to make was you were talking about the movie odds earlier.
1: Mm-hmm.
0: Who's going to win Best Picture and whatnot? They're making a movie with John Madden. Played by Nicolas Cage,
1: yeah.
0: and Christian Bale playing Al Davis. And I thought that might be in the spectrum.
1: I haven't seen that with the odds. I'm looking forward to that. Nicolas Cage looks like John Madden. I don't know when that movie is set to be released. I would imagine it would be during the football season. Oh boy!
2: Now I want you to do your impersonation with that pig movie. I get a kick out of that if you don't mind to humor us.
1: Where's my pig?
2: It's very good.
1: That's my Nicolas Cage impersonation. That movie, Pig. Yes, Bowling.
3: The Madden movie, the John Madden movie, drops on Thanksgiving.
1: Okay.
3: Good timing.
1: Chris in Wisconsin. Hi, Chris. What do you have for me?
4: Hi, good morning. Thanks for taking my call. I got a comment and a question real quick. My comment is last week you guys were talking about that golf etiquette thing. My buddies and I would have played the rest of the round with our pants around our ankles and our shirts tucked in our underwear just to be spiteful.
1: Okay. Thank you, Chris. Ray is still, people on social media are saying something to Ray, saying, hey, bud, because that's what happened when we were on the golf course where somebody came up to him, had his shirt tail out. Hey, bud. Tuck your shirt tail in. Yes, Dylan.
5: We all got corduroys yesterday, the members of the gambling podcast, to support you and surprise you because you're a big enthusiast. We took a picture of all of us, and the first comment on it was, Ray, tuck in your shirt.
1: It's like Marvin's hands. Yeah, if you're watching on Peacock, they surprised me with the corduroys. Look, it's late July, but I just felt corduroy. Like, you know, just like, yeah, why not?
5: I made fun of the cords for a while, and yesterday, hand up, I'm a man.
1: Yeah.
5: They're pretty great.
1: Yeah. I told you. This day in sports history. Okay, is this true? Was today Metallica releasing Enter Sandman, Todd?
2: Yes.
1: Okay. Who is the first pitcher to use Enter Sandman? Was it Billy Wagner or Mariano Rivera? Because there's conflicting reports here. Dylan?
5: I'm double checking right now. I'm pretty sure it was Billy Wagner, technically. I know this was kind of a topic of debate when Billy Wagner's with the Mets and Mariano Rivera's with the Yankees, obviously. But I think Mariano Rivera's level of fame sort of bequeathed the song to him.
1: Billy Wagner's a Hall of Famer.
5: Yeah, but I mean, Mariano, I mean, they are still on slightly different planes.
1: Yeah, Paul.
3: I have a couple details just to help the cause from the I-team. Mo Rivera started using it July 16th of 1999. Virginia Tech football started using it August 27th of 2000. So still trying to find the Billy Wagner angle.
1: Yeah, when Billy Wagner was with the Mets, I think is when he used Enter Sandman. Yes, Dylan, do you have anything to add to this?
5: Yeah, I think Billy Wagner started using it a couple years prior to Mariano Rivera, but not with the Mets. So then when he came to town, then it became an issue.
1: Oh, well. Was he using it with the Astros?
3: Correct.
5: Yeah.
1: Wow. So Billy Wagner was the original Enter Sandman, correct?
5: Yeah, or Virginia Tech.
1: Go around the room and see if we learned anything, Todd.
2: He must have thought she was someone famous when Tom Cruise hugged Ross Tucker's wife at the Taylor Swift wedding. What was that all about?
1: Dylan.
5: Ross Tucker's wife looks like someone.
1: Yeah, apparently a country singer. Marvin?
6: The Tampa Bay Rays are in first place.
1: Yay, Monica. Paul?
3: A Billy Wagner reference.
1: Big project coming up. 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Have a great day, everybody. Thanks for your contributions. We look forward to chatting you up tomorrow on Meet Friday. This time of the year, it's about getting together. Summer weekends, holidays, having people over, firing up the grill, and just enjoying life. And if you're the one doing the grilling, you want something that you can really count on. That's why we love Rectech. 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They're wood-fired grills built for moments like this.

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0: son Ben is 6 years old, and he spends so much time watching videos on YouTube of people opening packs of Pokemon cards.
1: Yeah.
0: You know, trying to get like, you know, trying to get a good pull. And he could watch that for hours. And I do enjoy watching people open packs and do their pulls, right? Did you see this story? Florida collector.
1: Yeah.
0: Pulls one of one Ohtani card.
2: I saw this.
0: And sold it immediately for $10 million.
2: There was a bounty.
3: Ohtani.
2: There was a bounty on this card for $6.5 million. And he obviously got even more than that.
3: Ohtani!
0: It made it the third highest figure ever for a sports card, only behind this Michael Jordan Kobe card and a Topps mint condition Mickey Mantle. But the Ohtani card features two gold patches from both of his MVP seasons. And it's signed in both English and kanji, which I'm guessing is his Japanese native script. I don't know.
1: Like a dialect.
0: Dialect. But yeah, so that card got randomly pulled 10 mil just like that.
1: Man.
2: Oh, yeah, but do they have an Edwin Diaz bobblehead?
0: No. Like you? No.
2: No, I don't think so.
1: Man, what a pull.
0: God, why did you stop making me jealous?
2: Worth at least $10.
1: The one with the crack in it that your son has is probably worth even
0: limited,
1: more.
0: Limited edition. Yeah. Koa cracked.
2: Yeah. Koa threw him up in the air, and I watched Brenda's eyes go down to the cement. And the bobblehead did bobble on its head on the cement. And so Koa's bobblehead now has a crack in the back of the head.
1: That has to be the ultimate pull, though, huh?
0: $10 million for an Ohtani card. Congratulations. So, all right, listen, we'll see you on Overpromised in 5 minutes. Just stay on the YouTube channel with us, and you'll see us talk about, like I said, LeBron.
1: Yeah. You can watch it anytime. At Covino and Rich FSR on YouTube. At Covino and Rich FSR on YouTube.
0: All right. Well,
1: overpromise.
0: We'll see you guys later. Overpromise is next, but don't let anyone else I told you.
1: No, I won't.
0: All right. We got more Covino and Rich. And we'll see you tomorrow. Arrivederci, baby.
1: See you in the overpromise land.
0: You didn't hear it from me.
1: Let's go. 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
11: I'm thankful for a chance to prove to the world that I can be something.
3: I'm thankful I

0: finally getting some of the love that they had. Me and you kind of agreed on that the last couple of years with, you know, Derrick Henry and McCaffrey and Jonathan Taylor and obviously Gibbs and Bijan, who was a friend of the show. Shout out to him. We had chopped it up with him at the Super Bowl. But, you know, it's good to see these guys are, you know, standing up for what they're worth. When you look at the amount of offense these guys are there for, Bijan, I mean, he practically is the Falcons offense. You look at Jahmyr Gibbs and what he meant to the Lions. In fact, Lions fans, my hand ring raised, we want to get him the ball more. So I'm glad that teams, the running backs are saying, hey, we can be large parts of the offense again in the NFL. We can contribute out the backfield, catching, running, blocking. And so that's why these guys are holding out, and I think they're worth it. And so I'm just glad to see we talk
1: they're
0: about
1: not,
0: this.
1: They're not really holding out.
0: I mean, we're holding in. Let me phrase that. It's a hold in. But my point is, I'm just glad that running backs are back to being utilized. Remember, we can get that guy 5 attempts and him 6 attempts and that guy 5 attempts. No, when you got a feature back like that that can produce for your offense, you take care of him and you utilize him. And I'm glad to see the resurgence because it got all when they're just passing and handing the ball off to guys you don't even know or 3-4 different backs. That was the NFL I was accustomed to. So I'm glad to see we got some feature backs back in the league. So get your money, young fellas. I ain't mad at you for that. It's the Odd Couple on a TV theme song Thursday. We got a lot in the next hour as well. Bob Nightingale, USA Today, MLB columnist, going to join us. And looking forward to that. And Rob G, we're going to have File or Fair as well, plus Shop Talk. So a lot left. Stick with your boys. 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
4: Still seeing a bit of heavy traffic on 25 southbound. This is between Osuna and Montgomery. 40 eastbound and westbound looking good now. We do have some slowing on Coors southbound between Alameda and Delaney. If you have a traffic tip, you can always call the tip line, 505-883-8369.
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9: Happy Thursday. I'm KOB4 meteorologist Amanda Galushka with a look at your Thursday afternoon forecast. We're going to have a mostly clear to partly cloudy day today with highs getting

0: up into the upper 90s. Many of us will see triple digits this afternoon. Heat advisories are in place through the afternoon until about 8 o'clock this evening. Make sure you're staying heat safety aware. We'll get a cool down through the overnight hours with temperatures getting it down into the low 70s by tomorrow morning. Can't rule out a stray shower this afternoon and evening, but it's a pretty low potential and most of us are likely to remain dry.
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5: Beginning in the NFL, where the Saints and wide receiver Chris Olave agreed to terms on a four-year deal worth $132 million. He gets $90 million guaranteed. Baker Mayfield did not get an extension. The Buccaneers quarterback spoke to reporters today and said that he felt disappointed and disrespected by the team after not agreeing on a long-term extension prior to the start of training camp. Falcons quarterback Tua Tagovailoa, who is dealing with tightness in his back, did do individual drills on the side during practice today as he is dealing with that back tightness. In Major League Baseball, the Nationals currently lead the Braves in Atlanta 3-0. Bottom of the fourth inning about to start for Washington. Dalen Lyle has homered twice. Earlier today, the White Sox walked it off against the Yankees again. They scored on a bases loaded walk in the bottom of the 11th inning to beat the Yankees 2-1. Cody Clemens hit a walk-off grand slam as the Twins beat Kansas City 4-3. I'm Monty Bolaños.
6: One guy is happily divorced. One guy is happily married. One guy gets called daddy by his three beautiful daughters. Aww. One guy gets called daddy after a credit card approval. One guy won a state high school basketball championship. One guy only covered a state high school basketball championship. One guy's been inducted into three halls of fame. One guy has only mocked a hall. Does this seem weird to anybody else?
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8: 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He will be joining us. And we know the trade deadline is coming up on Monday the 3rd. Uh-huh. Monday the 3rd, yep. At 6 p.m. Eastern. So it's coming up really soon. Also, we'll have a little shop talk as well in this hour number two on a TV theme.